0: knock that giant out, it's going to get you. I think about it, he's heartless. The Bible said, keep a heart with all diligence out of the issues of life. Proverbs 4:23. I think about all that, my friend, you'll be hypocritical if you ain't careful. You say, what do you mean, preacher? You'll go to church, but you're not in church. Amen, preacher. You'll go to church, but you're not, you're there, but you're not in church. It don't mean that much to you. I thank God for Woodland Baptist Church. I thank God for what Woodland did for me. Amen. I thank God how where I come from, how God changed my life. When I got saved, I got involved. I got in church. I got involved. Hey, when the ladies had Sunday school class, I was there. When the teen had Sunday school class, there. When the senior saints had Sunday school class, I was there. I was in everything that went on in Woodland Baptist Church. I didn't care what took place, I was there. You said, why? I loved it. I was involved in choir, bus ministry. I was involved in everything. I was a bus, I was a division leader. I mean, I was involved in everything went on Woodland Baptist Church years ago. And have no regrets for it. I thank God for the platform that God set before me. You know why? I got rid of some giants in my life. I got them out of my life. And it made a difference in my future. Oh, we need to realize, I think about when thou prayest, thou shalt not be as a hypocrite's pray. Pray standing in synagogues and corners of streets and be seeing a man. Very like I say, have the reward. I don't want to be seeing of people. I want to be seeing of God. God has been good to this old preacher. God's been good to me as a pastor. You know why? It all started right here. It all started right here in this church. When they talk about being around the right people, being around people to influence you, people to help you, people to encourage you, thank God for this church. Thank God for what God did. And I ain't never got over it yet. And I won't to the day I die. But God realized, and I want to hit the main point of this message. And here's where the problem is. You never discovered your giant. See, you know, it's there, but you haven't discovered, you ain't took care of it. It's there in your life. It's there, you know it's there. You know you're not doing what you should do. But you got to realize, you got to discover of the past. There's things that went on in my past I still have trouble with to this day. But I thank God he delivered me from my past. Hallelujah. I ain't never got over the back pew of Woodland Baptist Church. I'm going to tell you something. Let me just give you a look. I hope we ain't going over, preacher. I hope not. Amen. Let me give you a little thought here. I come to and sit on Father's Day, come on the back pew of Woodland Baptist Church on Patterson Avenue. I remember sitting there, wasn't looking for God, but God was looking for me. Amen. And I remember sitting there, and I remember the Holy Ghost come by me where I was at and started dealing with me. And there was a guy named Vernon Hill. He brought out a folding chair, put it right behind where I sit. Every man that walked out of that door, he hugged their neck. Every lady, he opened my door and shook their hand. I thought to myself, I don't want that man hugging on me. I don't want that man. I'm here. I'm stuck here. I am here. Amen. Brother Zeno was kept preaching, and the Holy Ghost was working on me. He was dealing with me, showing me my lost sins. I was high on drugs the night before, and alcohol and everything else. I didn't want to be there, but I was there because I was doing it out of a favor for my wife and my mother-in-law. I was there, and God was dealing with me. He got me where he wanted me to be. And I remember they sung a song, Almost Persuading. Said, almost cannot avail, almost bound to fail. Sad, almost, but lost. Oh, and they said that word, lost. I took a step to Calvary. Amen. I knelt an old-fashioned altar, and Terry Morgan, some of you know who he is, Terry Morgan took a Bible and showed me how to be saved. Woo! Glad day when Jesus washed my sins away. He changed my life. He changed me from one end to another. I remember I went outside and the trees were clapping together the time he got saved. Amen. I'm telling you, George Sparks jumped up and grabbed me and hugged me, picked me up off the ground. I've been praying for this boy for years. My mother-in-law was even shouting. Now you know you're doing something when your mother-in-law shouting. Amen. I had myself a time. I walked out of that church. I had hair down to here. Beard and all. Some of you remember that. Some of you here remember that. I tell you, and I remember I wanted to go to the barber shop and get it shaved off. And my wife wanted me to go to the body and paint shop. That's beauty shop. So I went there and got it cut, and come to find out, the girl that cut my hair was it woolen. And I told her how I got saved. She said, I said, cut it more, cut it more, cut it more. And when I come back to church, I didn't know who it was. I'm telling you, that day changed my life. That day was a day that I cut off that giant's head. I got rid of that giant in my life. The giant of drugs, alcohol, the giant of wild living. I got rid of that giant in my life. I'm glad, praise God. Hey, man, Jesus can save the drunks, the nobodies, the outcasts, the worthless. Hey, Jesus can change them. I thank God, hallelujah to God, he done it in my life. I ain't never got over it. I want to tell you something, church. You know what? It's been real to me all these years. It's been real in my soul. I remember when I accepted the call to preach in 1987. And I said, Lord, I can't preach. And he called me. And I've been doing it ever since.
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baby, one more for the road. You'd never know it, but buddy, I'm a kind of poet, and I've got a lot of things to say. And when I'm gloomy, you simply got to listen to me.

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1: Our inspiring arranger, composer, conductor, our musical magician, Gordy the Finger Jenkins. He raises his magic silver wand. The music starts. I find Helen Forrest smiling beside me and saying,
2: "How about a song, Richard?"
1: Before I know it,

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And it's seven sharp, my magic carpet will be set to leave.

0: bring this discussion up to a current basis, Judy, I believe you told me that your daughter, Liza, is just 8 months old today, hmm?
1: That's right, Bing, and if it's okay with you, I'd like to sing a little lullaby to her.
0: Well, along about this time of the evening, I could stand a lullaby myself. What are you going to sing for little Liza?
1: Liza?
0: Everything dovetails around me.

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1: AP News, I'm Marcela Sanchez. President Trump will land in Beijing today for a summit with Chinese President Xi Jinping. Trump told reporters they'll have a long talk about Iran, but trade will be the major focus. In an AP interview, the chairman of American Chamber of Commerce China's James Zimmerman says he doesn't expect any big breakthrough in U.S.-China relations resulting from the summit.
2: The key thing is that there's no expectations of a grand bargain, no expectations of any kind of breakthrough.

0: With all of the challenges that we have in the trade relationship with China. But what we can expect is that with the two leaders meeting, that does give business a sense of confidence. It gives business a sense of optimism that we have an ongoing dialogue and that we're the two leaders are meeting.
1: China has openly criticized the U.S. and Israel over the Iran war. Defense Secretary Pete Hegseth told senators yesterday that the U.S. controls the Strait of Hormuz and U.S. weapons stockpiles are full. Senators grilled Hegseth about the plans to end the war, its $29 billion price tag, and diminished weapons stockpiles. British Prime Minister Keir Starmer insists he has no plans to resign. He's under pressure to step down after his Labour Party's historic losses in local elections last week. A doctor in Paris says a French woman who has the hantavirus is in critical condition. The World Health Organization says there are 9 confirmed cases worldwide and 2 suspected cases. All were on board a cruise ship. This is AP News.

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0: It's Michael Reno Harrell on this Thursday morning. Good morning. We've got 52 degrees outside, a little bit of fog out there, and we'll begin our little warm-up in the next few days. We'll check that out coming up in just a little bit, right after some AP news to start off the day.
1: AP News, I'm Marcela Sanchez. President Trump is in Beijing for a series of talks with Chinese leader Xi Jinping. The two held a two-hour closed-door meeting earlier today. An official who spoke on condition of anonymity says the Chinese president expressed interest in China purchasing more U.S. oil to reduce future Chinese dependence on Gulf oil. But Xi also warned Trump that differences over Taiwan could bring the U.S. and China to clashes or conflict. The Senate has confirmed Kevin Warsh as chairman of the Federal Reserve. The AP's Lisa Dwyer has more.
2: The ayes are 54, the nays are 45. The nomination is confirmed.
3: The vote to confirm Warsh brings new leadership to the world's most powerful central bank. Warsh's nomination faced uncertainty after Republican Senator Tom Tillis of North Carolina threatened to block it while the Justice Department investigated Fed Chair Jerome Powell. The Powell probe was dropped in April, allowing the Warsh confirmation to move forward. He'll take over as the Fed confronts stubborn inflation, deep division over interest rates, and renewed scrutiny from President Donald Trump over its independence. I'm Lisa Dwyer.
1: In Nebraska, Denise Powell has won the Democratic primary in the state's second congressional district in a contest focused on the state's blue dot status in presidential elections. The Omaha area district is one of Democrats' biggest targets this midterm season. Powell and Senator John Kavanaugh were in a tight race that could not be called Tuesday. A woman who wrote a children's book on grief after her husband's death was sentenced to life in prison for his murder. Corey Richens was convicted of poisoning her husband with fentanyl in 2022. This is AP News.
0: And this is WPAQ. Again, good morning. On this Thursday, we're getting near the middle part of the month already. 14th day of May, 53 degrees outside. A little bit of fog. We had some rain yesterday afternoon later on. That's going to have to tide us over for almost a week. No mention of showers through the rest of the week, and we warm up somewhat. Today, like a late March or early April day, 67 and sunny. Northwest winds around 10 miles an hour, some 20-mile-an-hour gusts. That'll pop the temperature down to around 41 tonight with northwest wind 6 miles an hour. Chilly evening. Got to grab that jacket tomorrow morning. And tomorrow, sunshine, 78 to high. Friday night, partly cloudy, low around 50, and we warm up to the mid-80s on Saturday. Saturday night's low around 56, and partly cloudy, and sunshine on Sunday, highs around 87. Sunday, Monday, and Tuesday, temperatures basically in the upper 80s, and overnight lows elevate somewhat, too, to around 60 degrees during that stretch. Now, Wednesday, chance of showers and thunder showers in the afternoon at 40% right now. Right now, it stands as a pretty good chance of rain, partly sunny, high around 87. So you're starting to see those temperatures get on up there as we start to shade more toward the June part with probably muggy conditions on the way later on. But so far, it's been a pretty good May, just on the dry side, more or less. Currently, again, 53 degrees is our temperature. Coming up at 7 o'clock, we'll have news presented by Brannick and Hyatt Furniture, bringing you the latest. 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

0: WPAQ in Mount Airy, North Carolina. Let's look at the forecast coming up for the week. Looks like a dry one ahead if we get through. I've told off till next Wednesday before we might get a shower or two. 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
0: 53 degrees outside. Temperatures today, pretty nice one, actually, you know, a spring-like day, 67 and sunny. Well, we're in the middle of spring, so that's expected, but a little on the cooler side. Northwest winds 10 miles an hour and some 20-mile-an-hour gusts. That's going to pop the temperature down to about 41 tonight and clear. Some areas higher up, we'll see the upper 30s. I think we're clear of the frost zone, however. Northwest wind 6 miles an hour. 78 and sunny tomorrow. Friday night, partly cloudy with a low around 50. Saturday and Sunday, temperatures in the mid-80s with sunshine. Southerly winds about 5 miles an hour. And your overnight lows begin to elevate to 56 on Saturday night. Sunday night, Monday night, and Tuesday night around 60 for the overnight watch. Daytime highs also begin to climb. Will be around 87 on Sunday, 88, 89 Monday and Tuesday in the forecast. And again, no mention of rain. Your next chance of showers could come around next Wednesday afternoon. 40% chance of rain, partly sunny that day, and a high around 87. So we're still in dire need of need about a week's worth of rain, actually, to help us get back on track. 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That is Surrey Communications. News coming up at the top of the hour, again, brought to you by Brannock and Knight Furniture. Our morning devotions this morning here over WPAQ features Jack Anderson, a member of the Mount Airy Ministerial Association. Jack also has a Sunday program in the early afternoon here over WPAQ. That is today at 10 a.m. and every day this week at 10 a.m. Our morning devotions featuring Brother Jack Anderson.

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I'm Cindy Bonkham. 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
1: Good morning. We'll try that again. Too many things happening around here at once. So let's get that started over. This is WPAQ Mount Airy, North Carolina. How are you this morning? Hope you're doing extremely well, having an extraordinary day already. Yeah, it's early. It's 7 o'clock, 53 degrees, I believe. Yes, 53 degrees. 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
2: AP News, I'm Marcela Sanchez. President Trump is in Beijing for a series of talks with Chinese leader Xi Jinping. The two held a two-hour closed-door meeting earlier today. An official who spoke on condition of anonymity says the Chinese president expressed interest in China purchasing more U.S. oil to reduce future Chinese dependence on Gulf oil. But Xi also warned Trump that differences over Taiwan could bring the U.S. and China to clashes or conflict. The Senate has confirmed Kevin Warsh as chairman of the Federal Reserve. The AP's Lisa Dwyer has more.
3: The ayes are 54, the nays are 45. The nomination is confirmed.
4: The vote to confirm Warsh brings new leadership to the world's most powerful central bank. Warsh's nomination faced uncertainty after Republican Senator Tom Tillis of North Carolina threatened to block it while the Justice Department investigated Fed Chair Jerome Powell. The Powell probe was dropped in April, allowing the Warsh confirmation to move forward. He'll take over as the Fed confronts stubborn inflation, deep division over interest rates, and renewed scrutiny from President Donald Trump over its independence. I'm Lisa Dwyer.
2: In Nebraska, Denise Powell has won the Democratic primary in the state's 2nd congressional district in a contest focused on the state's blue dot status in presidential elections. The Omaha area district is one of Democrats' biggest targets this midterm season. Powell and Senator John Kavanaugh were in a tight race that could not be called Tuesday. A woman who wrote a children's book on grief after her husband's death was sentenced to life in prison for his murder. Corey Richens was convicted of poisoning her husband with fentanyl in 2022. This is AP News.
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1: 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Northern foothills of North Carolina, sunny today. The high near 67. Yeah, we're going to struggle to get up to near 70. Northwest wind, 7 to 11 miles per hour. Gusts as high as 22 miles per hour. Clear tonight, down to around 41. Sunny tomorrow and much warmer, a high near 78. Currently, 53 degrees.
5: In sports, NASCAR racing is not just a sport occupied by a bunch of good old boys going around the oval anymore. As the ladies are beginning to be more active on the track, Catherine Legge, 45, is already on the entry list for the Indianapolis 500, and she's added her name to the entry list for the Coca-Cola 600 as she looks to become the first woman ever to try the double. While racing in two events between IndyCar and NASCAR may not seem like a monumental feat, the unique thing about these events is they are on the same day and not in the same city, rather miles apart. Not counting participating in the races themselves, the logistics of pulling it off, including the flight from Indianapolis to Charlotte between races, is challenging. This year's Indy 500 is scheduled to begin at 12:45 p.m. Eastern Time. The race typically runs about 3 hours. Then it's about a 70 to 90 minute flight to Charlotte, where the green flag on the Coca-Cola 600 drops at 6 p.m. in the evening. Legge's best finish so far was 22nd in 2012, when she came in 29th last year in Indianapolis. She's also raced in 8 NASCAR Gold Cup Series races over the last 2 years. Most recently finished 35th at the 2026 Go Bowling at the Glen. Meanwhile, Dyson's Spurlock is set to make NASCAR history during the Truck Series at Dover Speedway tomorrow. She'll become the first black woman to compete in one of NASCAR's 3 National Touring Series. The 34-year-old driver will pilot the number 69 truck for MBM Motorsports at Dover. Spurlock began in motorcycle drag racing, where she established herself as a standout in the 4.60 index class, setting records and taking home class victories. In 2024, she made history as the first woman to win the DME Racing Real Street class in the XDA Motorcycle Drag Racing Series. A year later, she debuted in the NHRA Pro Stock Motorcycle event, becoming just the second black woman to compete in that category. Most recently, she made her national ARCA Menards Series debut with an excellent 10th place finish at Kansas Speedway. Well, the Cleveland Cavaliers are one step away from knocking off the number one seed Detroit Pistons in the NBA playoffs. The Cavaliers posted a 117-113 overtime win at Detroit last evening to take the 3-2 advantage. The win leaves them one game away from locking up the Eastern Conference semifinals and a date with the New York Knicks for the Eastern Conference championship. The Cavaliers again can lock up that tomorrow night when they play at home against the Pistons. Also tomorrow night, San Antonio will be at Minnesota with a 3-2 lead in the Western Conference semifinals. In the National Hockey League last evening, it was Colorado closing out their series in overtime at home, beating Minnesota 4-3. Turning to baseball in the minor leagues, it was Jersey Shore over Greensboro 3-2 in Sally League play. Hub City got past Asheville 6-4. Wilmington won at Winston-Salem 10-5. In AAA play, it was Durham winning at Gwinnett 7-2, and Norfolk was a 9-8 winner over Charlotte. A whole slate of college baseball games today, especially in the ACC, as Wake Forest will be at Duke, Virginia travels to Louisville, Miami at Florida State, Clemson visits Virginia Tech, and North Carolina, the number 2 team in the nation, will be at NC State. Meanwhile, Notre Dame will be at Pittsburgh. Some area games today of note: Elon hosts Northern Kentucky, Campbell will be at UNC Wilmington, Appalachian State visits Georgia State, James Madison plays at Old Dominion, East Carolina will travel to Florida Atlantic, and Coastal Carolina will be on the road at Louisiana. Turning to the major leagues, the Tampa Bay Rays have overtaken the slumping New York Yankees in the American League East race. Meanwhile, the Orioles are currently in third place. The O's continued working over the Yankees last night with a one-hitter, beating them 7-0 in Baltimore. All home winners in the American League last night as Cleveland knocked off the LA Angels 4-2. 4 10-inning games last night, 2 of those in the American League. Toronto won at home over Tampa Bay 5-3, and Houston edged Seattle 4-3. Also, it was the Chicago White Sox over Kansas City 6-5. The White Sox are one of the surprising teams in baseball this year. So far, there are only 3 games out of first place in the American League Central, as Cleveland holds a 4-game lead over both Minnesota, Cleveland, and Detroit. In the American League West, the Athletics, Seattle, and Texas are running neck and neck for the top spot. In National League play last night with seven scoreless innings against the San Francisco Giants, Shohei Ohtani led the Dodgers to a 4-0 win Wednesday to break a season-long four-game losing streak. His ERA is now to a Major League best .82, half a run better than the closest pitcher, Cam Schlitter, at 1.35. The last Dodger to be below that mark with ERA is Fernando Valenzuela. The Dodgers are currently in a heated race with San Diego for the top spot in the National League West. In the National League East, the Atlanta Braves have opened up a whopping 9-game lead over second-place Philadelphia and Washington. The Braves padded their resume last night, winning 4-1 over the Chicago Cubs at home. Other home winners again had the Dodgers shutting out San Francisco 4-0. In 10 innings, Cincinnati lost to Washington 8-7. San Diego won at Milwaukee 3-1, and Colorado was a 10-4 winner at Pittsburgh. The Cubs are currently the front runners in the National League Central, leading Milwaukee, St. Louis, and the Pirates. Some interleague scores last night. Boston winning at home over Philadelphia 3-1. Also, the Mets won in New York, beating the Tigers 10-2, or 3-2 in 10 innings, rather. Texas was a winner at home over Arizona 6-5, and the Athletics beat St. Louis 6-2. Miami was a 9-5 winner at Minnesota last evening. Well, the second round of the girls' high school soccer playoffs kicks in today with several area teams taking part. In 1A West Regional play, number 4 seed North Stokes will host number 5 Bethany Community. In 2A play, number 11 Alec Elkin will be at number 6 Community School of Davidson. Number 15 CD Sooks will be at number 2 Mountain Heritage. Number 11 CD Surrey will travel to number 6 seed Trinity in 3A play. And in the 4A ranks, number 10 seed Forbush will be at number 7 Central Academy. All local teams are out of the baseball playoffs. Meanwhile, the softball playoffs resume tomorrow evening. And for WPAQ and WSYD Sports, I'm Bob King reporting.

0: Nice song. Justin Old Penny, Lorraine Jordan, and Carolina Road. Good morning. Kelly Epperson here with you. I'm going to spend some time with you today, this morning, and some more this afternoon. Looking forward to it as filling in for Brother Tim. Please keep Tim Fry and his family in your prayers. Continue to pray for comfort and peace during this difficult time. There's going to be a gospel jam at the Willis Gap Community Center on May the 16th. That's this Saturday at 6:30. Gospel jam held at Willis Gap Community Center, May 16th. That's this Saturday, beginning at 6:30 p.m. This is WPAQ, Mount Airy, North Carolina.
1: AP News, I'm Marcela Sanchez. President Trump is in Beijing for a series of talks with Chinese leader Xi Jinping. The two held a two-hour closed-door meeting earlier today. An official who spoke on condition of anonymity says the Chinese president expressed interest in China purchasing more U.S. oil to reduce future Chinese dependence on Gulf oil. But Xi also warned Trump that differences over Taiwan could bring the U.S. and China to clashes or conflict. The Senate has confirmed Kevin Warsh as chairman of the Federal Reserve. The AP's Lisa Dwyer has more.
2: The ayes are 54, the nays are 45. The nomination is confirmed.
3: The vote to confirm Warsh brings new leadership to the world's most powerful central bank. Warsh's nomination faced uncertainty after Republican Senator Tom Tillis of North Carolina threatened to block it while the Justice Department investigated Fed Chair Jerome Powell. The Powell probe was dropped in April, allowing the Warsh confirmation to move forward. He'll take over as the Fed confronts stubborn inflation, deep division over interest rates, and renewed scrutiny from President Donald Trump over its independence. I'm Lisa Dwyer.
1: In Nebraska, Denise Powell has won the Democratic primary in the state's 2nd Congressional District in a contest focused on the state's blue dot status in presidential elections. The Omaha area district is one of Democrats' biggest targets this midterm season. Powell and Senator John Kavanaugh were in a tight race that could not be called Tuesday. A woman who wrote a children's book on grief after her husband's death was sentenced to life in prison for his murder. Corey Richens was convicted of poisoning her husband with fentanyl in 2022. This is AP News.
4: For WPAQ and WSYD News, I'm Bob King reporting. In Virginia, Governor Abigail Spanberger signed a series of legislation aimed at combating high energy costs and increasing energy generation in the Commonwealth. The bipartisan package calls for more investments in nuclear and fusion energy in an effort to help homeowners save money while installing rooftop solar panels. Additionally, the governor also signed legislation to allow balcony solar. Virginia's new energy costs have been skyrocketing in the recent months, but even before the Trump administration's reckless war in Iran disrupted global markets, the truth is that monthly bills have been hard to manage for a long time. The legislation we're signing today represents solutions we can provide at the state level to make a tangible difference, according to Spanberger. These lower bills could mean real money in people's pockets. They're a long-term investment to lower costs for Virginians in every corner of the Commonwealth. In other news, in Virginia, the Goshen First Aid Rescue Chief has been arrested on embezzlement charges. The sheriff of Rockbridge County in Lexington City had been conducting the investigation into the first aid crew following the receipt of a complaint in fall of 2024. The complaint stemmed from issues identified during the organization's routine annual financial audit and included allegations of misuse of department vehicles and questionable spending of organizational funds. Barry Arnold, 55, of Millsboro, was arrested and charged with two counts of embezzlement by officers of public or other funds and two counts of conspiracy to commit a felony. Well, they're at it again in Martinsville as violent crime once again reared its head in the area. A woman is dead and a man in serious condition after a shooting Tuesday. Officers were dispatched to the 300 block of Harrison Street on May 12th around 10:36 p.m. They discovered 53-year-old Marcy Hunt of Martinsville and a man with a gunshot wound. Hunt and the man were transported to a hospital. Hunt was pronounced dead from his injuries. Investigators are processing the scene and interviewing witnesses. An update will be given as the case develops. Well, this warning not for just Virginia lakes, but lakes in the Tarrytale State as well. The Smith Mountain Lake Association said water levels are lower than normal and is advising lake users to take extra precautions while boating, swimming, fishing, and enjoying other waterfront activities. Low water levels at the lake could expose hazardous conditions that are normally underwater, including rocks, stumps, shoals, and debris. Water levels 5 to 6 feet below typical depths are exposing shallow areas, making common boating routes outside of the main channels risky. That applies also when you're swimming. Avoid diving in areas where water depth is uncertain, including off of docks and shorelines. Lake users are also encouraged to check current lake conditions and weather forecasts before heading out on the water. And remember the old Sanford and Son episode, The Copper Caper, where Lamont was trying to make some money purchasing cheap copper and reselling it for a higher price, only to find out the copper he bought was from his own home that was swiped when he and Fred were out? Well, a growing concern is causing Roanoke and Southwest Virginia residents to be aware. Thieves are stealing copper at rates not seen before, leaving behind costly damage and frustration for property owners. Police say it can take just a few minutes for copper to be stolen, but this damage left behind can take days or even weeks to repair and are very costly. Authorities were able to go into one home where the crime took place to see the aftermath. The water had been running for days after the house had been vacated, where thieves had took all the copper pipes, leaving behind hundreds of dollars in damage. Roanoke County Police have investigated multiple copper thefts this spring alone, dating back as far as December. Metal recyclers and police say copper remains attractive to thieves because it's easy to remove, easy to sell, and commonly found in vacant homes, construction sites, and air conditioning units. Again, in North Carolina news, it seems the Tar Heel State is on the verge of finally coming to terms with a new budget. The legislators called a joint news conference yesterday addressing several issues that have led to months-long stalemates. House Speaker Destin Hall said the budget is really unprecedented. One for education in the state. The average teacher pay raise in our budget will be 8%. It will take teachers to number one in the South when including the local supplements, but also takes care of veteran teachers as well. Educators will also receive a one-time bonus based on their experience. Teachers who have worked more than 16 years will receive $1,000, while those below that level will receive $500 bonuses. Senate President Phil Berger said this agreement includes an average, including theft, of a 20.3% raise for SBI and ALE officers. SBI civilian personnel is also receiving a substantial raise. It also includes an average 17.7% raise with step increases for state highway patrol officers and state highway patrol civilian personnel, correctional officers, and part of the state employee groups, which will receive an average of 15.4% salary increase with their step increases. All these pay increases would go into effect upon the enactment of the budget and would not apply retroactively till the beginning of the fiscal year. Well, a noted North Carolina congresswoman is being called out for her response to a 10-year-old boy's letter. The boy wrote a persuasive essay for a school assignment and sent it to Congresswoman Virginia Fox. Fox disagreed with the boy's position that there should be a tax increase or tax rebate for electric cars. That wasn't the problem. Fox responded with, "Incidentally, please ask your teacher to explain propaganda to you. While I will never be able to know, my guess is your teachers will not give you a good educational experience and help you learn to think as they are too interested in indoctrinating you." How sad, Fox wrote. The boy's mom also responded, "This is totally inappropriate response to one of her youngest constituents. Clearly, she is out of touch." Meanwhile, North Carolina State Senator Michael Garrett of District 27 responded on Facebook with a post that's been shared more than 12,000 times. Garrett said, "I've read this letter as a parent and as the son of a woman who spent years on the Guilford County Board of Education believing public schools are the most sacred thing a community can build together. Each time it gets worse. This child did everything right. He showed up, he took the assignment seriously, and he believed his teacher. And he believed his voice, the kid's voice, could matter to the country he's being asked to one day inherit. And a member of Congress used that moment, that opening, that act of trust to mock him, to mock his teachers, and pour cynicism into a child like a glass of water." Garrett also added to Fox, "You're not worthy of the office you hold. You are obviously out of touch. This isn't the kind of person we need representing us in Congress." In local news, also some area and Mount Airy residents voiced their objections at a recent city commissioners meeting. It appears the Ward's Gap Road area may be the site of a new microbrewery. Despite objections, the commissioners voted 5-0 in favor of annexing a 1.19-acre site and zoning it as B4, highway business conditional, currently a vacant commercial building at 2244 Ward's Gap Road. The proposed business would be an expansion of the Thirsty Souls Community Brewing on Market Street downtown. Area residents noted such problems as noise, traffic, and pollution that may accompany the development of the property for such purposes. The Surrey County Board of Commissioners had previously voted in favor of the business expansion in March of last year. It was later discovered the microbrewery could not function with a septic system at the site or without a septic system at the site. This started the wheels turning for Mount Airy to annex a strip of property in order for it to connect with the local municipal sewage system. Well, Surrey County leads the way in chronic wasting disease cases, with another neighboring county not far behind, according to the North Carolina Wildlife Resource Commission. Since the disease was first confirmed in North Carolina in 2020, confirmed cases have been on the rise. Surrey County accounts for nearly half of all the cases in North Carolina. Chronic wasting disease is a condition that affects the nervous system of deer and is always fatal. It's similar to mad cow disease. Officials fear CWD could eventually transmit to humans, even though infected meat or by exposure to animals with the condition, although there have been no confirmed cases of humans with CWD as of yet. During the 2025-26 testing, 16 of the state's 33 cases were confirmed in Surrey County. Overall, the county has seen 33 of the state's 67 cases. Yadkin County is among the highest number of confirmed cases as well, although its figures are dwarfed by Surrey County. There have also been no reported cases in Stokes County last year. Wilkes County had one confirmed case last year with two overall. And it's still time to sign up for the Running Through the Vines race coming up this weekend. More than 300 runners have already signed up for an event to boost the athletic efforts of others in Surrey County and Mount Airy. Both the Surrey County Parks and Recreation Special Olympics Program and Reeves Community Center Foundation scholarships efforts will benefit from the sweat and toil of running the vines on Saturday at Shelton Vineyards just outside Dobson. The goal is to get 400 participants by race day. The race features both a 5K and 10K segments with a half-mile kids' fun run also planned. The 10K race is set for 8 a.m. Saturday, the 5K at 8:15 a.m. The fun race begins at 9:30 a.m. Also, there will be food, music, and North Carolina craft beer as a part of the day-long slate of cool-down activities. Hay rides, tours, and tasting are also being offered. And for WPAQ and WSYD News, I'm Bob King reporting.
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0: Let's see what our current temperature is at the moment here at WPAQ outside our studios. We're checking in at 54 degrees, and today we're going to struggle to get to near 70, maybe 67, 66 for the high today with sunshine and a northwest wind, 8 to 11 miles per hour, gusts as high as 22 miles per hour. Clear tonight, we'll get down to around 41. Northwest wind around 6 miles per hour, becoming calm in the evening. Sunny tomorrow and much warmer, a high near 78 and a light northwest wind. Friday night, partly cloudy, low around 50. Saturday, mostly sunny, high near 86. And Sunday, mostly sunny, high near 87. 54 degrees, current temperature. Surrey Communications bringing us a look at the weather forecast. This is WPAQ, Mount Airy, North Carolina. I want to remind you that the community meal, the free community meal, will take place at Salem Fellowship Church, 2591 Ward's Gap Road, Mount Airy, coming up this Monday, May 18th, from 5 to 6:30. Everyone is welcome. Time for the morning obituaries. Mrs. Nellie Ruth Nell Gwynn Ayers, 90, of Cana, passed away on Thursday morning, April 30th, at the Hillsville Health and Rehab. She was born September 26th, 1935, in Surrey County, to the late Guy and Kate Cox Gwynn. Mrs. Ayers is survived by her sons, Bruce Ayers and wife Norma, Shannon Ayers and wife Lisa, grandchildren Matthew Ayers and wife Kara, Bradley Ayers and wife Kayla, Grace Worrell and husband Jake, Ryan Ayers and wife Jasmine, great-grandchildren Cameron Ayers, Rylan Ayers, Hayden Ayers, Madison Ayers, Holden Ayers, Hannah Worrell, Will Worrell, and Delaney Worrell. Three sisters, Louise Utt, Faithy Toots Hall, and Judy Sheets, and several other family and friends. In addition to her parents, Mrs. Ayers was preceded in death by her husband of 65 years, James Jim Wilson Ayers, and a great-grandson, Ellis James Worrell. A celebration of life will take place this Sunday, May 17th, at 3 o'clock at Cedar Lane Baptist Church in Cana, Virginia. Visitation will be from 2 to 3 at the church. The family would like to extend a heartfelt thank you to the memory care unit at Grayson Health and Rehab for all the love and care given to Mrs. Ayers. In lieu of flowers, the family has requested that memorial contributions be made to Willow Hill Moravian Church Cemetery Fund, 577 Willow Hill Road, Ararat, Virginia, or to the Alzheimer's Association. Moody Funeral Service Mount Airy is serving the Ayers family. Mrs. Nellie Ruth Nell Gwynn Ayers, 90, of Cana. Miss Amy Catherine Badgett, 63, of Mount Airy, passed away Tuesday at Novant Health Forsyth Medical Center in Winston-Salem. Miss Badgett was born May 22, 1962, in Surrey County, the daughter of the late Rufus Stentz and Kate Leonard Badgett. She was a graduate of Mount Airy High School and Wake Forest University. She was employed by Renfro Brands as a sales support coordinator. She is survived by her closest friends, Craig and Melinda Edwards, and Derek and Robin Edwards, and many other close friends and several cousins. Graveside service will be today at 2 o'clock at Oakdale Cemetery, Reverend Andrew Heil officiating. No formal visitation will be held at the funeral home. However, friends may visit after the graveside service. In lieu of flowers, memorial contributions may be made to the Shepherd's House, P.O. Box 1722, Mount Airy. Moody Funeral Service Mount Airy is serving the family. That's Miss Amy Catherine Badgett, 63, of Mount Airy. Cynthia Brent passed away peacefully May 3rd. She was born October 7th, 1956, to Christine Stoneman. Cynthia was preceded in death by her beloved mother and her brother, Dwayne Stoneman. She is lovingly remembered by her family, including her brother, Don Stoneman, son, Kevin McGehee, her daughter, Shannon Douglas, her cherished grandchildren, Jordan and David Douglas, a sister, Peggy Pell. Cynthia was a dedicated and hardworking individual. Her presence will be deeply missed. Cynthia was preceded in death by a sister, Betty Lane Allen. Memorial gathering will take place tomorrow, Friday, May 15th, at Moody Funeral Home, Mount Airy. 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Mrs. Kathy Tate Cates, 73 of Rural Hall entered into eternal rest on Tuesday at Novant Forsyth Medical Center, surrounded by her loving family. Mrs. Cates was born January 7, 1953, in Surry County, to the late William Clinton and Joanne Tucker Tate. Surviving, a son, Ronald Gray Cates II, two grandchildren, Caleb Tate Burrow, Abby Gregory, honorary son and daughter, Case Gregory and Lisa Gregory, a sister, Pamela Tate Burrow, a brother, Dennis Charles Tate, three nieces, Melissa Barber and David April Tate, Wendy Cates, two nephews, Matthew Burrow and Kim and James Wood, two great-nephews, Andrew O'Neill and Charlie Cummings, and a great-niece, Abby Jones. In addition to her parents, Mrs. Cates was preceded in death by her husband, Ronald Gray Cates, sister-in-law, Mary Ann Tate, brother-in-law, Danny Leon Burrow, and a niece, Brandy Renee Tate. Funeral is today at 1 o'clock at the Moody Funeral Home Chapel in Mount Airy. Reverend David Tucker, Reverend Wayne Coleman, and Reverend Tom Delp officiating. Interment follows in the Gardens of Memory in Walkertown, North Carolina. The family will receive friends today at Moody's in Mount Airy from noon until time for the service. Moody Funeral Service Mount Airy has been entrusted with the arrangements. Mrs. Mary Frances Love Fry, age 87, of Mount Airy, passed away peacefully on Sunday at the Kate B. Reynolds Hospice Home with her loving family by her side. Mrs. Fry was born in Surry County on March 6, 1939, to the late William Howard and Vera Virginia Hall Love. Mrs. Fry was a longtime owner-operator of Granite City Floor Covering for 50 years, was a faithful member of Bannertown Baptist Church as long as her health permitted. She was also a member of the Daughters of the American Revolution. Left to cherish her memories, her son and daughter-in-law, Timothy Tim Fry, and wife Cheryl, grandson Travis Fry and wife Nikki, great-grandchild Vera Fry, numerous cousins and other relatives. In addition to her parents, Mrs. Fry was preceded in death by her loving husband, Broccoli Lee Brock Fry, infant sister Shelva Jean Love. A celebration of Mrs. Fry's life will be held tomorrow, Friday, May 15th, at 2 p.m. at Bannertown Baptist Church. Reverend Corey Baldwin and Reverend Ricky Martin officiating. Burial follows in the Indian Grove Family Cemetery. The family will receive friends tomorrow from 12:30 until time for the service at 2. Flowers accepted or memorial donations may be made to Bannertown Baptist Church in care of Rodney Dockery, 1834 Westfield Road, Mount Airy. Moody's of Mount Airy is respectfully serving the Fry family. Mr. Rodney Cecil Gunter, age 81, of Mount Airy, entered into eternal rest on Tuesday at his home. Mr. Gunter was born May 5, 1945, in Surry County, to the late Charles Cecil and Hassie Ellen Gunnell Gunter. He worked for many years at Renfro Socks as a mechanic, as a machine mechanic. Surviving his wife of 50 years, Kathy Murray Gunter, daughter and son-in-law Stacy Gunter Westmoreland and Shane, son and daughter-in-law Jason Gunter and Tracy, five grandchildren Michaela Tilly and Noah, Ethan Young and Allison, Sarah Young, Brady Gunter and Tracy, five Brady Gunter and Savannah, and then Megan Gunter also survives, three great-grandchildren Rowan Gwynn, Salem Stone, Sadie Gunter, two brothers and sister-in-law, Charles Glenn Gunter and Alita, Michael Gray Gunter, along with several nieces and nephews. In addition to his parents, Mr. Gunter was preceded in death by an infant brother. The funeral service will be Saturday, May 16th at 11 a.m. at Moody Funeral Home Chapel. Reverend Jason Madison, officiating interment, will follow in the Oakdale Cemetery. Family receiving friends Saturday at Moody Funeral Home in Mount Airy, beginning at 9:30 a.m. until time for the service at 11. 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Julia Hall, on April 12th, just a few days after her 93rd birthday, Julia Draper Honeycutt Hall died, leaving behind an abundance of people who are forever changed by her loving and cheerful presence in their lives. Julia is predeceased by her parents, William Emery Honeycutt and Mary Barnes Yancey Honeycutt. Her husband, Dr. James Grayson Hall, and son, James Grayson Hall, Jr. Julia was born on April 4th, 1933, in the farmhouse in Franklin, North Carolina. She went to the Women's College, Greensboro College. In 1954, she left college to marry Gray Hall, who became a flight surgeon in the Navy before starting his medical practice in Dobson. She and her family were members of the United Methodist Church. She assisted in Gray's medical practice. And a memorial service for Julia Hall will be at Dobson United Methodist Church in Dobson on May 16th, that's Saturday, at 1 o'clock. The family will receive visitors directly following the ceremony in the fellowship hall. If you wish to honor Julia's life with a donation, please consider the National Institute of Mental Health or the Dobson United Methodist Church. Moody Davis Funeral Service Dobson is respectfully serving the Hall family. Mr. Billy Dwight Hyatt, 65, of Winston-Salem, passed away Saturday evening, April 18th, at his home as a result of a house fire. Mr. Hyatt was born September 15th, 1960, in Surrey County, the son of the late Herman Guy Hyatt Sr. and Luella Petite Hyatt Day. He worked many years for the city of Winston-Salem in the water department. Billy is survived by his sister, Cynthia Hyatt McGee, his brother, Herman Guy Hyatt Jr., and several nieces and nephews. Graveside service will be tomorrow, Friday, at 2 o'clock at Skyline Memory Gardens. Reverend Rusty Reed officiating. No formal visitation will be held. Moody Funeral Service Mount Airy is serving the family. Dr. Joseph Price Schneider passed away May the 11th, Dr. Joe, after a brief illness. He was born March 14th, 1966, in Kansas City, Missouri, to Beverly and Terry Schneider. He loved life and discovering new things. He took Suzuki violin lessons in grade school, which helped him develop a love for music. He graduated from Lexington Tates Creek High School. He was a member of the KA fraternity, received an undergraduate degree and dental degree from the University of Kentucky. He did internships in Jackson, Mississippi, Hartford, Connecticut, and Williamsburg, Virginia. He practiced dentistry for over 30 years, and 28 of those years at the Cana Dental Center. He is survived by his parents, his brother Ryan, and a niece and nephews, Annabeth, Johnson, Cade, and Riley. Loving cousins, a devoted friend, Melody White, and the Caleb France family. The Schneider family cannot begin to express the love and appreciation we have for his dental staff, friends, patients, and caregivers. Thank you. Visitation to be determined, followed by a funeral mass at Holy Angels Catholic Church at a time to be determined. In lieu of flowers, memorial donations may be given to Mountain Valley Hospice and Palliative Care, Dobson, or the St. Jude Children's Hospital, Memphis. 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

0: like to extend our condolences to the bereaved. It's a minute away from the 8 o'clock hour. Now it's time for a hymn of the day. 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
1: Hymn of the Day presented by Danny's Auto Repair, 109 Great Dane Trail off Sheep Farm Road here in Mount Airy. Hope you're having a great morning. It's good to be here this morning and continue to remember Tim and his family this week as they're having a difficult time with the passing of his mother, Mary Frances. That would be appreciated so much.
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2: AP News, I'm Marcela Sanchez. President Trump is in Beijing for a series of talks with Chinese leader Xi Jinping. The two held a two-hour closed-door meeting earlier today. An official who spoke on condition of anonymity says the Chinese president expressed interest in China purchasing more U.S. oil to reduce future Chinese dependence on Gulf oil. But Xi also warned Trump that differences over Taiwan could bring the U.S. and China to clashes or conflict. The Senate has confirmed Kevin Warsh as chairman of the Federal Reserve. The AP's Lisa Dwyer has more.
3: The ayes are 54, the nays are 45. The nomination is confirmed.
4: The vote to confirm Warsh brings

0: New leadership to the world's most powerful central bank. Warsh's nomination faced uncertainty after Republican Senator Tom Tillis of North Carolina threatened to block it while the Justice Department investigated Fed Chair Jerome Powell. The Powell probe was dropped in April, allowing the Warsh confirmation to move forward. He'll take over as the Fed confronts stubborn inflation, deep division over interest rates, and renewed scrutiny from President Donald Trump over its independence. I'm Lisa Dwyer.
1: In Nebraska, Denise Powell has won the Democratic primary in the state's 2nd congressional district in a contest focused on the state's blue dot status in presidential elections. The Omaha area district is one of Democrats' biggest targets this midterm season. Powell and Senator John Kavanaugh were in a tight race that could not be called Tuesday. A woman who wrote a children's book on grief after her husband's death was sentenced to life in prison for his murder. Corey Richens was convicted of poisoning her husband with fentanyl in 2022. This is AP News.
2: And let's turn to the WPAQ weather forecast. 54 degrees. Today we're looking for a high around 66, maybe 67. Sunshine and northwest wind 8 to 11 miles per hour. Gusts as high as 22 miles per hour. Checking in at 54 degrees.
3: In sports, NASCAR racing is not just a sport occupied by a bunch of good old boys going around the oval anymore. As the ladies are beginning to be more active on the track, Catherine Legge, 45, is already on the entry list for the Indianapolis 500, and she's added her name to the entry list for the Coca-Cola 600 as she looks to become the first woman ever to try the double. While racing in two events between IndyCar and NASCAR may not seem like a monumental feat, the unique thing about these events is they are on the same day and not in the same city, rather miles apart. Not counting participating in the races themselves, the logistics of pulling it off, including the flight from Indianapolis to Charlotte between races, is challenging. This year's Indy 500 is scheduled to begin at 12:45 p.m. Eastern Time. The race typically runs about 3 hours. Then it's about a 70 to 90 minute flight to Charlotte, where the green flag on the Coca-Cola 600 drops at 6 p.m. in the evening. Legge's best finish so far was 22nd in 2012, when she came in 29th last year in Indianapolis. She's also raced in 8 NASCAR Gold Cup Series races over the last 2 years, most recently finished 35th at the 2026 Go Bowling at the Glen. Meanwhile, Dyson Spurlock is set to make NASCAR history during the Truck Series at Dover Speedway tomorrow. She'll become the first black woman to compete in one of NASCAR's 3 National Touring Series. The 34-year-old driver will pilot the number 69 truck for MBM Motorsports at Dover. Spurlock began in motorcycle drag racing, where she established herself as a standout in the 4.60 index class, setting records and taking home class victories. In 2024, she made history as the first woman to win the DME Racing Real Street class in the XDA Motorcycle Drag Racing Series. A year later, she debuted in the NHRA Pro Stock Motorcycle event, becoming just the second black woman to compete in that category. Most recently, she made her national ARCA Menards Series debut with an excellent 10th place finish at Kansas Speedway. Well, the Cleveland Cavaliers are one step away from knocking off the number one seed Detroit Pistons in the NBA playoffs. The Cavaliers posted a 117-113 overtime win at Detroit last evening to take the 3-2 advantage. The win leaves them one game away from locking up the Eastern Conference semifinals and a date with the New York Knicks for the Eastern Conference championship. The Cavaliers again can lock up that tomorrow night when they play at home against the Pistons. Also tomorrow night, San Antonio will be at Minnesota with a 3-2 lead in the Western Conference semifinals. In the National Hockey League last evening, it was Colorado closing out their series in overtime at home, beating Minnesota 4-3. Turning to baseball in the minor leagues, it was Jersey Shore over Greensboro 3-2 in Sally League play. Hub City got past Asheville 6-4. Wilmington won at Winston-Salem 10-5. In AAA play, it was Durham winning at Gwinnett 7-2, and Norfolk was a 9-8 winner over Charlotte. A whole slate of college baseball games today, especially in the ACC, as Wake Forest will be at Duke, Virginia travels to Louisville, Miami at Florida State, Clemson visits Virginia Tech, And North Carolina, the number two team in the nation, will be at NC State. Meanwhile, Notre Dame will be at Pittsburgh. Some area games today of note. Elon hosts Northern Kentucky. Campbell will be at UNC Wilmington. Appalachian State visits Georgia State. James Madison plays at Old Dominion. East Carolina will travel to Florida Atlantic. And Coastal Carolina will be on the road at Louisiana. Turning to the major leagues, the Tampa Bay Rays have overtaken the slumpy New York Yankees in the American League East race. Meanwhile, the Orioles are currently in third place. The O's continued working over the Yankees last night with a one-hitter beating them 7-0 in Baltimore. All home winners in the American League last night as Cleveland knocked off the LA Angels 4-2. Four 10-inning games last night, two of those in the American League. Toronto won at home over Tampa Bay 5-3, and Houston edged Seattle 4-3. Also, it was the Chicago White Sox over Kansas City 6-5. The White Sox are one of the surprising teams in baseball this year. So far, there are only three games out of first place in the American League Central, as Cleveland holds a four-game lead over both Minnesota, Cleveland, and Detroit. In the American League West, the Athletics, Seattle, and Texas are running neck and neck for the top spot. In National League play last night with seven scoreless innings against the San Francisco Giants, Shohei Ohtani led the Dodgers to a 4-0 win Wednesday to break a season-long four-game losing streak. His ERA is now to a major league best .82, half a run better than the closest pitcher, Cam Schlitter, at 1.35. The last Dodger to be below that mark with ERA is Fernando Valenzuela. The Dodgers are currently in a heated race with San Diego for the top spot in the National League West. In the National League East, the Atlanta Braves have opened up a whopping 9-game lead over second-place Philadelphia and Washington. The Braves padded their resume last night, winning 4-1 over the Chicago Cubs at home. Other home winners again had the Dodgers shutting out San Francisco 4-0. In 10 innings, Cincinnati lost to Washington 8-7. San Diego won at Milwaukee 3-1. And Colorado was a 10-4 winner at Pittsburgh. The Cubs are currently the front runners in the National League Central, leading Milwaukee, St. Louis, and the Pirates. Some interleague scores last night. Boston winning at home over Philadelphia 3-1. Also, the Mets won in New York, beating the Tigers 10-2, or 3-2 in 10 innings, rather. Texas was a winner at home over Arizona 6-5, and the Athletics beat St. Louis 6-2. Miami was a 9-5 winner at Minnesota last evening. Well, the second round of the girls' high school soccer playoffs kicks in today with several area teams taking part. In 1A West Regional play, number 4 seed North Stokes will host number 5 Bethany Community. In 2A play, number 11 Alec Elkin will be at number 6 Community School of Davidson. Number 15 CD Sulks will be at number 2 Mountain Heritage. Number 11 CD Siri will travel to number 6 seed Trinity in 3A play. And in the 4A ranks, number 10 seed Forbush will be at number 7 Central Academy. All local teams are out of the baseball playoffs. Meanwhile, the softball playoffs resume tomorrow evening. And for WPAQ and WSYD Sports, I'm Bob King reporting.

We really enjoyed Rich and Tradition all the years they were together, and wonderful local musicians, just proud of them, and they do a wonderful job. They're still playing in other bands and other groups and so forth. So there you go, Rich and Tradition here on WPAQ Mount Airy, North Carolina Mountain Morning. Kelly Epperson in for Tim Fry this week, and Kenneth has been here as well. We're trying to hold things together this week, and thank you for all your support and your prayers. And let's keep going. We've got some old-time music now. We're going to find that old pig in the pen. You reckon it's out there somewhere this morning? I haven't been outside much. Been here in the building. So let's see if we can all go down the path here. Look for that pig in the pen. The Camp Creek Boys.

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2: All right, let's see. We got to get some more music going here. And I believe I've got some old time here from Backstep, I sure enough do. The wonderful old-timey group from right here in this area, Backstep, Chester McMillan, and that's a fine, fine group. Nicholas. And here we go with the Black Mountain Rag, Backstep.

0: Well, those guys are playing away there on that great tune called Wild Horse, as recorded by Posey Rohrer and the North Carolina Ramblers. That was Doug Rohrer on guitar and bass, and Billy Hurt on the fiddle, Jesse Smathers on the mandolin, Jeremy Stevens on the banjo. Great CD. It's new. It's on the Patuxent Music label. Doug Rohrer, Songs I Learned at My Mother's Knee and Other Low Joints. There's a whole bunch of, there's a dozen tunes on there and songs. It's great. I highly recommend it. This is WPAQ, Mount Airy, North Carolina. Let's see, we got to pay some bills here. We'll be back with more. 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
0: Our thanks to Surrey Communications, bringing us the weather. Our current temperature, we're not moving too fast, 57 degrees. And your weather for today, we will maybe get another 10 degrees, 9 or 10 degrees this day, as the temperature will maybe get to 67. Sunshine, I know that. Northwest wind around 11 miles per hour, could have wind gust up to 22 miles per hour. Clear tonight, low down to around 41, and warming up tomorrow, high near 78, and sunshine. And again, 57 degrees. Here's some early Larry Stevenson.

0: Reverend Paul Mullins in the Bluegrass Gospel Airs, and I'm ready to go home. WPAQ Mount Airy, following morning devotions, which is next, you're invited to listen to Sheldon Jones at 10:15, J. Vernon McGee at 10:30, the Northside Baptist Church of Winston-Salem broadcast with Pastor Randy Hicks at 11, the Old Trailblazer at 11:15, and Oliver Green's Gospel Hour at 11:30. That'll be followed by in-depth news and weather at noon, which in turn will be followed by the Mountain Midday with your favorite old-time and bluegrass music. Now, Morning Devotions, a program intended to bring power, meaning, and purpose into your life through the world's greatest book, the Bible. Our speaker for today is Jack Anderson, a member of the Mount Airy Ministerial Association.
1: Thank you so much for putting us over the airways once again today. It's a privilege here to speak on the lovely Word of God. In Matthew chapter 7 is a wonderful chapter in Matthew. It says what it means. It means what it says. Chapter 7 and verse 12, "Therefore all things whatsoever you would that men should do to you, do even so to them. It is the law and the prophets. Enter you in at the straight gate. For wide is the gate, and narrow is the way that leadeth to life. And broad is the way that leadeth to death." Let me read this again. "Enter you in at the straight gate. Wide is the gate, and broad is the way that leadeth to destruction. And many there be that go therein. Because straight is the gate, and narrow is the way which leadeth unto life, and a few be that find it." Now, that don't say what most people says today. Everybody's going to heaven. That said a few. Few's in the Bible 63 times. And I worry about the way we live in our generation, because we seem to have no standards, no life dedicated to the Lord much. There's a few, but there's not many. And, you know, in the church of Laodicea, they had, they was lukewarm. And God said, "I'm going to spew you out because you're neither cold nor hot." And a lot of that made God sick. And we struggle in our life to be a people that would be in a narrow way. It's the narrow ways leads to life. Broadway is the Hollywood way. Oh, they just laugh and make jokes and everything's a joke. But I want to tell you something, friend. Living for God is no joke. It's serious. It's downright dangerous. Because if you live like you want to, you'll die early. If you live like you want to, and if I live like I want to, we'll die early. Because the flesh in the Bible 412 times, hates in the Bible 87 times, life's in the Bible 404 times, love's in the Bible 404 times. You know, a lot of us, we look for a way to escape of living right. The human being's like that. The flesh is like that. When Esau sold his birthright, he had no value on his birthright, but he had a value on a bowl of beans, on feeding the flesh. That's what we are today. You can see 200 at a ball game for children playing ball, and you say just a few people at church. We've lost our first love. We've left our first love. We've got cold on God, all of us, just about. There's a few that's fireball still in. But I want to tell you something, friend. The church of Ephesus had left their first love. And the church of Laodicea had got lukewarm. And both of them are connected to the same crowd. We have left our first love regardless of what we say. 55 years ago, people like Clyde Lane, Carl Lackey, Quincy Jarrells was crying out about this same problem we have now. It's narrow. It means you got to walk it straight. Got to walk a straight life, a straight line. Jesus stood at the door in Revelation 3:20, said, "Behold, I stand at the door and knock." He's knocked, but nobody listened. He's called, but people didn't regard the calls in the Bible 193 times. He calls me and you to repent. He calls for us to do a first work over. He calls for us to read our Bible. He calls for us to pray. When Peter had been asleep on God, and I've done that before, God told him, Jesus told him now, Peter, the flesh is weak. And Peter went right back out to sleep like we do. And he, in a little while, he woke back up. Jesus woke him up again. He said, the flesh is weak and the spirit's willing. And when he did not listen, he did not pray. If you don't listen, you won't pray. If you don't pray, you won't listen. But if you'll pray and really seek the face of God. See, John the Beloved was the only one at the crucifixion of Christ of the disciples. He adopted Jesus' mother at that crucifixion. Jesus said, behold thy mother and behold thy son. But John the Beloved, they stayed in Jerusalem and finally moved to Ephesus because John was working there. And the Virgin Mary passed away. She died there. He was there when she died. That was 15 years later. We all going to leave here. We all going to stand before God. We all going to give account. And I'm ashamed to tell you that I can do a whole lot better than what I do. Strive to enter in at the straight gate. Strive. In other words, put out all you got. Put out the best. Best in the Bible 121 times. Put your best out. The little widow strived to give. She gave it all. And Jesus said, "Why, she's given more than them all. She has given more than every one of you. Because she gave it all." You know, a lot of times we just give a part. We just give a part. I'm guilty from just giving a part. I'm guilty just giving a part of my best. See, when we work for God, people don't have people saved like they used to. They used to have 60 and 70 people saved in these revivals. The church used to be so full until people, and then they preached holy living. They preached the holy living then. My grandpa, one of them was a Quaker, one of them was a Baptist, one of them was a Primitive Baptist. And you know what? We've just got away from the living right. We're going to pleasure. Jesus said in the last days, men will be lovers of pleasure more than lovers of God. We've went to pleasure. I know for a fact, and I'm a human being, that we could do better than what we do. When we leave the facts to the real thing, number one, we quit striving in prayer. Number two, quit striving to go to church. Clyde Lane used to say in Cana, Virginia, they may come to church late, but they'll always get there. See, they can't say that no more. See, we used to do so and so. We used to dress right. We used to pray right. We used to give right. We used to be faithful. Faithful's in the Bible 82 times. See, Jesus was a faithful witness. Jesus was a faithful high priest. Jesus was a faithful Lamb of God. Jesus, now that's good. But what about me and you? Jesus left us an example that we might live according to his example, that we might put him first in our life. And I'll be the first to tell you, many of our lives is just a mess on account of it. When you quit reading your Bible, you go to getting weak. David said in Psalms 119, verse 8, said, I'll hide the word of God in my heart that might not sin against God. Proverbs. No, I won't go there. I'll go to Psalms 138, verse 167 says, they that love my law, which is God's word, nothing will offend them. We're so easy offended in God anymore. God is in the Bible 4,289 times. Jesus is in the New Testament 3,840 times. There ain't but one way to God, and that's Jesus. You can listen to all this junk you want to, but there's only one way. And there's only one true and living God. His name is God the Father, God Jesus, and God Holy Ghost. There's only one God that would give his son. His name ain't Allah. His name ain't Buddha. His name ain't Mohammed. His name is God the Father and Jesus. He gave Jesus. Jesus came to seek and to save that which is lost. They accused Jesus of being friend of sinners, and that was true. He's a friend of everybody. Friend is in the Bible 52 times. Jesus is an eternal friend. When everybody else has died and left you, he'll be there. When everybody's gone on a journey, he'll be there. We have so many people today that's quit being a friend to Jesus. He didn't quit being your friend. You quit him. Friends in the Bible 52 times. It means one on one side in a struggle. Jesus is an unselfish friend. He's an unselfish friend. He's an all-knowing friend. He makes the best decisions of all. His decisions are holy. His decisions are wise. Wise in the Bible 223 times. He's a wise leader. Peter said he is a shepherd and a bishop of your soul. Bishop's in the Bible 6 times. You know, a lot of times in our life, we make such bad decisions. Bad decisions. That's not worth nothing. We can't live like a world and ever please God. We can't live in the world without faith. Faith work up in Galatians chapter 5 and verse 6, our faith work up by our love. Jesus said in John 14:15, if you love me, keep my commandments. If you love me, keep my commandments. If you love me, not the world, not the fire, not the parties, but do you love me? And that's a question he's always asked me. Jack, do you love me more than this? Jack, do you love me more than that? Jack? He asked Peter that question when he caught him fished all night and caught Peter naked. And Peter jumped in the sea because he was ashamed. But, you know, they caught nothing. That's the way we are in the church right now. We're catching nothing. And we cast our nets with the world, not with Jesus. But when Jesus told them where to cast their nets, they caught a multitude of fish that was just about impossible to get to the shore. Are you going to listen? Or are you going to keep on being the same old crowd? I talked to a man a while ago and prayed with him. He said, I'm tired of me. I'm tired of me. I'm going to quit me. That's the way to do. When you quit you and go the way that God wants you to go, you'll be blessed. Blessing is the Bible 67 times. It means to be happy or well off. You can be rich and not be happy. You can be well off and be miserable. The prodigal son, when he ended up in the pig pen, he came to himself. When are we going to come to ourselves? Now, if people don't like what you say, they just ignore it. But I want to tell you, there's a payday someday. I remember the old-time preachers. I remember them. And I didn't go to church unless they convicted me. Every time I went, I felt like I'd do better. You know what? We could strive more. And used to, people put church before they did eating. They put church before they did anything. And we just quit. We've just quit on God. We've just got cold on God and quit on God. I said we. I didn't say you. I said us. Ours in the Bible 12 times. He's our God. He's our friend. He's our life preserver in a troubled world. He's our high wall that protects us from all the enemies. He's the King of Kings and Lord of Lords. And he'll be that way when me and you are gone. I praise his holy name for everything he's ever done for me. And I thank him for the rain we got. We've been praying for rain. One of the announcers on the radio the other day said, we need to pray for rain. And I've been praying for rain, and I know others has too. And he sent us a good rain. God bless you, and may you have a wonderful, blessed day.
0: This has been your morning devotions period, brought to you each morning at this time by the Mount Airy Ministerial Association. Our speaker for today was Brother Jack Anderson, a member of the Mount Airy Ministerial Association. This is WPAQ Mount Airy, North Carolina, urging you to make regular church attendance a part of your lifestyle. 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At this time, each Monday through Friday, you'll hear a Bible or temperance talk by Sheldon Jones. This is part of a nationwide effort to create in the country's conscience an awareness of the peril inherent in the repeal system.
2: Hello there. This is Sheldon Jones, the voice of triumphant truth, and I'm delighted we can visit together for this few minutes in radio today. This week we are examining a Bible study dealing with the characters and persons of angels. All the angels that were ever created or will ever be created were created in mass. God has a purpose for them. They serve him in the realms above this earth. And man made a little lower than the angels doesn't mean that he was made inferior. It simply means that he was made to function and serve in a realm that is beneath the realm in which the angels move. They move in the spiritual realm. We move in the physical realm. The marvel of angels is that they function in both realms. And we have been looking at that and examining that and continue to do so today. I trust it's being a blessing to you, proving to be enlightening and instructive and inspiring and encouraging that you might be brought to a more blessed relation with the Lord. It involves salvation, the perfecting of the believer in Christ Jesus, and the role that angels play in bringing that to the consummate splendor of God that he has envisioned and provided for you and for me. I'm glad I'm saved today. I'm glad I know Jesus above all. I'm glad he knows me. I'm glad that I've been born of the Spirit of God, placed in the family of the Father on the merits of the Lord Jesus Christ. None of my own, I had none. Wretched, lost, undone, vile, immoral, and profane. But God in his matchless grace and infinite love saved a sinner like me. This indeed is amazing grace. How sweet the sound that saved a wretch like me. Once was lost, but now I'm found. Was blind, but now I see. This is the marvels of grace. Before we get further into our message, pray for our meetings. I urge friends to pray for us. The power of prayer cannot be measured. More things are wrought by prayer than any force that's available to believers. No disciple ever asked Jesus to teach them to preach or to perform miracle or to speak in tongues. But God's disciples and Christ's disciples did inquire of him and seek him to teach them to pray. In the 11th of Luke, verse 1, Lord, teach us to pray. They had come to recognize the strange connection between Christ's power in public and his prayer in private. And I would today that the listeners to Triumphant Truth might be brought to that place where the desire and longing of their heart to be taught to pray might take precedence over all else, that it might become paramount in their service to the Savior, because it is through the power of prayer that forces are set in motion that defeat demons and devils. And I'm glad that that power is available to us today. Pray for our ministries across the world and in this country as the voice goes out daily that souls might be saved, forces of evil put down, and here in these last fleeting hours before our Savior comes to take his church out of this world, that men might come to know Christ, whom to know aright is life everlasting. Now, we appreciate so much our mail, the letters that come with inquiries, letters that come with problems. We pray with you. We join with you. This study this week is the result of a little woman up in Virginia who wrote and said, Brother Jones, I need to know something about angels. Just buried a little child and said the preacher talked about my little child becoming an angel. What does the Bible really say about it? Her letter goes on to say, we listened to your broadcast and our lives have been encouraged and enriched by it. And we have confidence in the message you deliver. And I want to know your position on this question of angels. Well, I'm delighted to answer that. And in response to such letters as that, we deal with these vital issues in these daily radio broadcasts. We praise God for the opportunity. And we do not claim to have the final word. I do not claim to be a scholar. I've been too busy all my life to be a scholar. But I do know the book and the Christ of the book, and I look to him for enlightenment. And when I do not know the answers, I get on my knees, and I find that with the book open and the Spirit leading, we can find answers and usually solutions in the course of time. I'm glad to do that and answer to that these days. If you have problems and burdens and concerns, write to us. Let us pray with you. Let us try to help you find answers, for I know through experience and through the promises of the Word that the answer to your heart's need for time and eternity is found and is available in my Lord and Savior, Jesus Christ. That's why I urge you to order this cassette today on these angels, the study of angels. It will help you and it will help us. Now, yesterday when time ran out on us, we were looking at the fact that angels care for those who have been born of the Spirit of God. Angels come in the form of persons to lead a Christian into places of service. Angels will feed you as they did Elijah in 1 Kings chapter 19, verses 5 and 6, in the times of crisis when starvation is prevalent. And that's God's answer rather than all this stupid movement that the Hollywood and Broadway and sports personalities of this rotten world trying to create and produce a substitute rather than the provision made by God. Angels watch over you physically. If in serving God, danger should ever overtake you, if necessary, angels will come and deliver you. Now, they may not make themselves visible, but nevertheless, they are there. In Daniel chapter 6, verses 16 to 22. Read it when we go off the air today. It's in the cassette studies, but in the interest of time, we'll not read it all. But let me read you just part of Daniel chapter 6. And it says simply this, then the king commanded, and they brought Daniel and cast him into the den of lions. And then the next morning, when the old king, distressed and disturbed for fear that Daniel had been eaten by the lions, he comes and Daniel said, my God hath sent his angel and hath shut the lion's mouth that they have not hurt me. Isn't that marvelous? And he is the same yesterday, today, and forever. He is the Lord God who changeth not. Progressive revelation doesn't alter nor change the character of Christ. I believe in progressive revelation with all my heart, but I do not believe that there is any progressive change in God. What he was, he is. And what he is, he'll always be. It's like I tell people a lot of times in meetings and conferences and arbor meetings, people will get excited and carried away in the emotion of the moment, and they cry, tell it like it is, Brother Jones. But friend, you can't tell it like it is if you don't believe it like it was. Because the way it was is the way it is. And the way it is the way it'll always be. Because Christ is the same yesterday, today, and forever. We find that in the scripture, there are accounts where God spoke to men in dreams. And God, in the book of Hebrews, emphasizes that. He said that in times past, God used that technique and method. But now, by his Son, he's gone beyond that ethereal and vapory experience. He has now presented his Son. And you trust his Son and believe his Son. That saves you from the guilt and penalty of sin. That is saving you from the habit and dominion of sin. That is will save you in the sense that in the future you will be saved by being made into the entire likeness and conformity to the character and imagery of the Lord Jesus Christ. Now, God knows what's necessary to impress different people. And an angel spoke to Balaam through his donkey before appearing to him. Then Balaam was ready to listen. An angel told the father and mother of Samson about his birth. Afterwards,

0: had tried to be a great Christian and was a great Christian and had befriended people. My mother was well known throughout the entire area in which she resided and in the area in which I was born. And people came to her for assistance and help in the terror of depression days. And I remember one morning mother got up and said, "Son, we got to go such and such a place in the county today." We drove an old Model A Ford. I said, "All right," we did. We got ready. I said, "Where are you going, Mother?" She said, "I don't really know, but said I've got to find it." I said, "What are you talking about?" She said, "Last night I had a dream, and there's somebody out here in this area near the old sector where Daddy's place was that we need to help." We drove and drove and stopped and repeatedly made inquiry. Finally, we found the very woman that my mother had imagined she had seen. Angels that came to my mother. That woman had a need, and my mother was able to meet that need. Now, friends, God works that way today. I read a wonderful story once about angels that in World War I, my father was destroyed, killed in World War I. And I found the precedence for it in the scripture, how God helps in time of war. In 2 Kings chapter 19, verse 35, we read, "It came to pass that night that the angel of the Lord went out and smote in the camp of the Assyrians 185,000. And when they rose up early in the morning, behold, they were all dead corpses." The Assyrians were attacking Jerusalem. The inhabitants prayed God for deliverance, and an angel came and effected the slaughter. Now, the story that I've carried with me, and it's in my files, in World War I, where my dad was killed in the war, it recounted in a book, in a publication called The National Message. It's a great publication of that day. It told firsthand how a highly trained observer, and his name was Captain Cecil Haywood, a former staff captain of the First Corps of the British Intelligence. He said that early in 1918, which is the year I was born, he was stationed at the small French town of Bethune, just in front of which was the famous Basse Front. Portuguese troops, which had been sent to the front, were being shelled terrifically by the Germans and were in hopeless retreat. To delay the German advance, squads of British machine gunners were placed along La Bussy Canal, and the German artillery opened a violent onslaught on these machine guns. Then suddenly, the direction of the German fire shifted. With all their might, the Germans began to pound at a barren hill near Bethune. Astonished, Captain Haywood made his way to the bank of the canal. Before him, the masses of German infantry were turning to flee in unimaginable confusion, flinging away their weapons. During the next few days, Captain Haywood interviewed scores of prisoners, many of them officers, and they all told substantially the same story. The Germans had been advancing, sure of ultimate victory. Suddenly, a formation of white-clothed cavalry was seen on the hill near Bethune. All the Germans saw them, including the observers of the heavy guns. The Germans literally pulverized the hill, but not a white horseman fell. Instead, the mystery troops rode quietly on. The German troops fled in fear, fled when all that was between them and victory was a few forlorn machine guns. But now remember, if the Germans had won World War I, the Jews would never have been permitted to start regaining Palestine on December the 9th, 1917, as they did. Now, there's going to be a repetition of that, and I'll give it to you in tomorrow's broadcast. Just like these white cavalrymen fought in World War I to make it possible for Israel to be established in Palestine, they're going to fight again. Where in the Bible is it told? Tune our way tomorrow. Send for this cassette today without fail. Sheldon Jones, a gift brings it to you by return mail. Goodbye, friends.
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0: Imagine this. God promises you a son. You're 99 years old and still no son. Would you start to wonder if God forgot? Welcome to Through the Bible with our teacher, Dr. J. Vernon McGee. I'm Steve Schwetz, welcoming you aboard the Bible bus as we travel through the whole Word of God in 5 years. So, did God forget his promise? Well, I think you already know the answer, don't you? But Abraham's story is a powerful reminder. Just when things look impossible, God makes them possible. And we're going to see that unfold in our study as it continues in Genesis 16. Turn there if you can. And while you find your place, here's a quick email from a fellow listener named Kathy. Thank you for the work you do in Jesus' name throughout the world. I'm encouraged, and my view of God is much larger as I hear about the home groups that are growing. My heart sings for joy knowing I have brothers and sisters in Christ in so many countries. I'm happy to have sent a contribution to the work. Thank you, Greg and Steve, for the presentations and updates from around the world. Surely Jesus is returning soon. Well, Kathy, I sure hope Jesus returns soon also. 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And you can also send your gift by mail to Box 7100, Pasadena, California, 91109. In Canada, Box 25325, London, Ontario, N6C6B1. And let's pray as we begin. Heavenly Father, thank you for your word. It is a treasure in our lives, and thank you that it's living and active as we listen and respond to your truth. May those near and far hear and praise you. In Jesus' name, amen. Here's our study of Genesis 16 on Through the Bible with Dr. J. Vernon McGee.
1: Now as we come back to this 16th chapter, we see here another one of the tests of Abraham in which he failed. You have here the unbelief of both Sarah and Abraham and the birth of Ishmael. This is certainly a letdown after the wonder of the last chapter. It really is something that is quite disturbing. And will you note now, as we come to chapter 16, Sarah suggested to Abram, Hagar, the maid, in view of the fact she could not have a child, and at least had not had one, and that, may I say, would be according to the law of that day. The moral implications that you and I read into this are not quite here in the historical record. That does not mean that God does not approve of it, because he doesn't. He'll make that quite evident. But Abraham and Sarah were brought up in Ur of the Chaldees, in which this was a common practice, and the moral angle is not the thing that for them was so terrible. The thing that was terrible, they just didn't believe God. And that is the thing that's the opposite today. The sin that they committed, and it was a sin, God treated it as such, by Abram taking Sarah's maid Hagar, that was a sin. But today, we reverse that. We would say, yes, it's a sin, but the unbelief, we don't pay too much attention to that. And yet, that was the real sin here. That is, lots blacker than the other. Now, when this boy, Ishmael, was born, this maid looked down on Sarah. Sarah realized she had done wrong, and we read in verse 6, But Abram said unto Sarah, Behold, thy maid is in thy hand. Do to her as it pleaseth thee. And when Sarah dealt hardly with her, she fled from her face. Now she took off. She ran away. And it would probably have meant death to her, and certainly to the child. And so the angel of the Lord, and again, I'm inclined to believe the angel of the Lord here is none other than the pre-incarnate Christ. And it's the picture of him. He's always out looking for the lost. And the angel of the Lord found her by a fountain of water in the wilderness, by the fountain in the way of Shur. She had gotten a pretty good ways from home here, And he said, Hagar, Sarah's maid, whence camest thou, and whither wilt thou go? And she said, I flee from the face of my mistress Sarah. And the angel of the Lord said unto her, Return to thy mistress, submit thyself under her hands. And the angel of the Lord said unto her, I will multiply thy seed exceedingly, that it shall not be numbered for multitude. Now you find when you get to the fourth chapter of the epistle to the Galatians that Paul uses this as an allegory, as he tells us, that's what it is. And he speaks of Hagar and her offspring as being Mount Sinai, where the law was given and the legality of it and the bondage of it. And he speaks of Sarah, the one that is free. The thing is that the one that belonged to Abraham actually was Sarah. That was his wife. And a great many today want to take on something different. They want to get under the law. My friend, we've been joined to Christ. The church has been espoused to Christ, Paul says, as a chaste virgin, and will someday be the bride of Christ. Now, may I say to you, you don't want to take on the law. That's another one that you and I just don't need. That's like Hagar. That's the point that Paul's making over in Galatians here. Now, this is going to be a great sorrow, not only to Sarah, it's already that to her, but it's going to be a greater sorrow even to Abraham later on. Verse 11, the angel of the Lord said unto her, Behold, thou art with child, shall bear a son, shall call his name Ishmael, because the Lord hath heard thy affliction. He'll be a wild man. His hand will be against every man, and every man's hand against him, and he shall dwell in the presence of all his brethren. Have you looked at this verse in light of about 4,000 years of history out there in the Middle East and what's going on out there today? He's a wild man. That's been the story of those Bedouin tribes of the desert down through the centuries. And it's a fulfillment of the prophecy that God gave. These are offspring of Ishmael. And they'll tell you out there that they are sons of Ishmael. They are sons of Abraham, but also they are sons of Ishmael, and they go to Abraham through Ishmael. Now, verse 13, and she called the name of the Lord that spake unto her, Thou God seest me, for she said, Have I also here looked after him that seeth me? Now, how gracious God is to her. It's not her sin. So God very graciously deals with her. And I believe firmly that the angel of the Lord here is none other than the pre-incarnate Christ, gone out to seek the lost again. He's that kind of a shepherd, and he brings to her this good word. And she called the name of the Lord that spake unto her, Thou God seest me. Now that is something new to her. She did not realize that. You see, they did have a very primitive idea and conception of God. For she said, Have I also here looked after him that seeth me? And she's overwhelmed by the fact that she's seen of God. Now that doesn't seem to be very impressive to us today because we have a higher view of God than that. But wait just a minute. We probably come just as far short of really knowing about God as she does. You see, it's difficult for a little finite man to conceive of the infinite God. And all of us come short of understanding and of knowing him. I think that's a theme that will engage us throughout the endless ages of eternity, is just coming to know God. And that's worthy of any man's study. That is something that will dignify man's position throughout eternity, is to come to know God. Now, verse 15, and Hagar bare Abram a son. Remember, Ishmael was Abram's son, and Abram called his son's name, which Hagar bare Ishmael. And Abram was 86 years old when Hagar bare Ishmael to Abram. Now he was 86 years old. Now we come to chapter 17. And we've now come to the chapter that in many ways, and a great many consider it one of the outstanding chapters of the Bible. Now, before we get into it, I'd like to just make, as it were, a recapitulation of what we've said along, that God tested Abraham. God appeared to him 7 times. And we've noted that there were certain failures in the life of Abraham, but also there were successes. And actually, there were 7 tests that God gave to Abraham. We saw, first of all, that God called him out of Ur of the Chaldees, his home. And Abram responded partially. His faith was weak and imperfect, but at least he moved out. And we find that Abram finally arrived safely in the land of Canaan, and God blessed him. Then the famine in the land of Canaan, that was the second. And Abram fled from the land of Canaan to Egypt, and he acquired riches and Hagar that we've just been talking about. And both were a stumbling block. Then the third test, Abraham was given riches, and they are a real test. They've been a stumbling block for many a man, by the way, the riches. I've always, frankly, wished the Lord had let me have that kind of a test than some of the others that I've had. But nevertheless, I'm of the opinion he couldn't have trusted me with them. Abraham actually didn't forget God, and he was certainly generous and magnanimous toward his nephew Lot, but it separated him from Lot, and God appeared to him. Then we saw Abraham was given power by the defeat of the kings of the east. That is a real test. He happens to be the conqueror. And this man, Melchizedek, met him, and I think that strengthened Abraham for the test. And so he refused the spoils of war. And God appeared to Abraham and encouraged him. Then we have the 5th test. God delayed giving Abraham a son by his wife, Sarah. And Abraham became impatient, and through the prompting of Sarah, he took matters in his own hand and moved outside the will of God. Then you have the birth of Ishmael, and the Arabs of the desert today will still plague the nation Israel, and they'll keep right on doing that, I think, until the millennium. Then the 6th test, we'll see later, was at the destruction of Sodom and Gomorrah, and then the 7th one, will be the offering of Isaac. Now, this more or less gives us the picture that is before us. But now, let's come back here to this 17th chapter in view of the fact it's such a remarkable chapter. And as we've said, a great many actually feel that this is the outstanding chapter of the book of Genesis. Well, God here makes this covenant with Abraham and changes the name of Abram to Abraham. And God also confirms his promise to Abraham about a son. He lets him know that Ishmael is not the one that he'd promised him. Now, in one sense, this chapter is the key to the book of Genesis. It actually may be a key to the entire Bible. God's covenant with Abraham concerns 2 important items here, a seed and a land. And God reveals himself to Abraham by a new name, El Shaddai, the Almighty God. And also he gives Abraham a new name. And I've been calling him first Abram and Abraham, but up to this point, actually, his name was Abram. Now it's changed to Abraham. Abram means high father, and Abraham means father of a multitude. Ishmael is not the son God promised Abraham. That is the thing this chapter makes very clear. Now let me come to chapter 17 and read in your hearing. And when Abram was 90 years old and 9, think of that, he was 86 years old when Ishmael was born, and it was not until about 13 years later, well, in fact, it was 14 years later when Isaac was born. When Abram was 90 years old and nine, the Lord appeared to Abram and said unto him, I am El Shaddai. I am the Almighty God. New name. Walk before me and be thou perfect. This is the picture that's given to us. And I will make my covenant. And 13 times in this chapter, we find the name covenant. And in 27 verses, for that to appear 13 times, obviously means God's talking about the covenant. That is very important. Listen to him now. And I will make my covenant between me and thee, and I will multiply thee exceedingly. Now, this is God's fifth appearance to this man. Not only his fifth appearance to this man, but now he comes not only to make the covenant, but to reaffirm the promise that he has made, which absolutely, of course, rules out this boy Ishmael. And I'm not sure, but what that's one of the very important reasons why it was like that. Now you find that Paul, writing in the fourth chapter of Romans, the 19th verse, he said this, and being not weak in faith, he considered not his own body, now dead, when he was about 100 years old, neither yet the deadness of Sarah's womb. Now, Sarah's womb actually was a tomb. It was the place of death. And out of death came life. Isaac was born, and Paul concludes that fourth chapter by saying, he says he was delivered for our offenses, he was raised again for our justification. Life out of death. And that is the promise now God is making to this man. He is 99 years old, and that means that Sarah was 89 years old. When Isaac was born, Abraham was 100 years old, Sarah 90. Now God goes on to say, and Abram fell on his face, and God talked with him, saying, as for me, behold, my covenant is with thee, and thou shalt be a father of many nations. You'll be a father of many nations. Now we have here the father of many nations. I suppose that it could be said that he's probably had more children than any other man that's ever lived on the earth, as far as we know. Just think of it, for 4,000 years, two great lines, the line of Ishmael, line of Isaac, and there have been millions in each line. What a family, what a homecoming. And added to that, there's a spiritual seed, and we are called the children of God by faith in Christ. And Paul in Romans 4:16 says, speaking of Abraham, says, who is the father of us all? That is, of believers, and also of the nation Israel, and also of the Arabs, by the way. Just think of the millions of people. I tell you, this man here, God says, I'm going to make you a father of many nations. Now, God's made that good. This thing was said 4,000 years ago. And he goes on to say, neither shall thy name any more be called Abram, but thy name shall be Abraham, for a father of many nations have I made thee. Now, the word Abram means high father, a father of the height, exalted father. And Abraham means, as we're told here, father of a multitude. Now suppose in that day, and now I'm injecting a little story in here to illustrate this, to show you something of the faith of this man Abraham. Now suppose one morning that Abraham and Sarah got up, and they were working around the tent, and all of a sudden out at their little oasis, where they had a spring there at Hebron, and the well that he had there, why, there appear a group of traders. They've come down from the north, and they are on the way down to Egypt. and they want to know if they can water their camels. And Abraham goes out to meet them. There were a great deal of hospitable people in that day, by the way. Quite interesting. We speak of the cave man of way back yonder and how terrible he was. May I say to you that in that day, a stranger couldn't go through the country without somebody to open their home, and they would entertain him. If you came into Los Angeles, a stranger, friend, and knew nobody, I don't know anybody to take you in. Frankly, I don't. And there are a lot of Christians in this area. Our culture is altogether different today, but we certainly lack the hospitality they had in that day. And Abraham went out to meet them, said, sure, help yourself. Said, I'll feed you stock. And would you like staying for a while? And they said, no, we're in a hurry to get down to Egypt. We're on a business trip. And one of the men says, my name is Allah. And the other one says, my name's Allah Baba. And they said, what's your name? He says, my name is High Father. And they said, my, boy or girl? And Abram said, well, I don't have any children. He said, you mean to tell me that you don't have any children and your name is Abram? And he said, yes, my name is Abram. And so they laughed. They said, how in the world can you be a father and not have children? And they ride off on the desert laughing. And they come back 6 months later. And when they come by again, Abram goes out to greet them again. And they said, they all begin to laugh. Hello there, High Father. And he said, my name's not High Father anymore. Oh, they said, what is it? He said, Father of a multitude. And they said, my, must have been twins. And Abraham says, no, I still don't have any children. And then they really laugh. They say, how ridiculous can that be? Well, here is a man who was a father before he had any children. And it's Abraham. And he's that by faith now. But 4,000 years later, where I sit, and where you are listening right now, we can say that God sure made this good. The name stuck, if you please. And he's still Abraham, the father of a multitude. Now God says in verse 6, and I'll make thee exceeding fruitful, and I will make nations of thee, and kings shall come out of thee. Has God made that one good? He certainly has. Now in verse 7, and I will establish my covenant between me and thee and thy seed after thee in their generations for an everlasting covenant. Now, what kind of covenant did God make with Abraham? An everlasting covenant. Well, if it's everlasting, is it good today? It certainly is. You see, God promised you and me everlasting life if we would trust Christ. And that's a covenant God made. And my friend, if God's not going to make this one good he made to Abraham, you better look into yours again. But I have news for you. He's going to make yours good. But he's also going to make Abraham's good. But we'll have to wait next time to see this covenant. May God richly bless you.
0: What does everlasting really mean? What are God's conditions? And what exactly is he promising? Well, we're going to explore more as our study continues. And as I mentioned earlier, we're deeply grateful for the faithful and generous support of those who benefit from our Bible study with Dr. McGee. 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And to dig deeper, why don't you check out our Genesis Bible Companion? 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I'm Steve Schwetz, praying that God blesses you as you walk with Him in His Word.

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1: All righty, in your Bible, Ezekiel chapter number 33. Ezekiel chapter number 33. And I will read verse 7 and 8, this being the Thursday broadcast. I'll read verse 7 and 8 to get the connection about what I'm talking about. Verse 7, what I'm preaching about this week. Verse 7, Ezekiel 33, "So thou, O son of man, I have set thee a watchman unto the house of Israel. Therefore thou shalt hear the word at my mouth, and warn them from me." Verse 8, "When I say unto the wicked, O wicked man, thou shalt surely die. If thou dost not speak to warn the wicked from his way, that wicked man shall die in his iniquity or his sin, but his blood will I require at thine hand." So the watchman is told that not only should he watch in verse number 7, but the latter part of verse number 7, he should warn. And not only should he warn, who should he warn? He should warn the wicked. Now, preacher, who is the wicked? Preacher, now, you know, my grandma's not wicked. There's just no way my grandma and my grandpa's wicked. They're good people. If they don't know Christ, and I get no pleasure in saying this, if they don't know Christ, they're in the category of wicked. Children, teenagers that don't know Christ, in the category of the wicked. That's hard for people to comprehend. That's hard for people to understand. But the unbeliever, no matter what color, no matter what creed, no matter what denomination, no matter what they are, morally immoral or moral. Listen, friend, there are going to be some people die and go to hell, some of the best people in your community. Amen? Some of the best people in your community, some of the most upright, moral people in your community, some of them are going to die without Christ. They're moral. I commend them for that. They don't curse, they don't swear, they don't abuse drugs, they don't abuse alcohol, they don't abuse their wife, they don't abuse their children. I admire them for that. I congratulate them on all that. But without Christ, they're wicked. Now that's hard to understand. And I pray the Holy Ghost of God will get a hold of hearts to show people that people without Christ are judged to be wicked. Preacher, that's your opinion. Oh no, that's what the Bible says in Ezekiel chapter number 33. And I didn't write it, bless you. I didn't write it, bless your heart. I'm just preaching it. So the wicked, who is the wicked, preacher? The unbeliever. I'm sort of humorous that I get mail at the church sometime. Magazine wanting a subscription. And I didn't send off to get this magazine. I don't believe in this kind of stuff, and want me to have to devote God's money, Christians' money, to the fellowship between Christians and Jews. Well, what fellowship do I have with an unbelieving Jew? I have no more fellowship with an unbelieving Jew than I have with an unbelieving Gentile. I can't fellowship with an unbelieving Gentile. I can have a meal with them and talk to them about baseball, talk to them about football, talk to them about the stock market, talk to them about history, talk to them about geography, talk to them about anthropology. I can talk to them about a lot of different things. But I can't have genuine fellowship with them, because genuine fellowship is around the person of who? The Lord Jesus Christ. And if people have rejected Christ, I can have no fellowship with them. So warn the wicked. Who are the wicked? The Christ rejectors, the Jewish Christ rejectors, the Gentile Christ rejectors. Our fellowship is with Christ. He said to verse number 7, "Be a watchman, warn them from me." So the watchman should not only watch, the watchman should warn. And then it says, who should they warn? "Say unto the wicked." He says, now, Ezekiel, if you warn the wicked, verse number 8, if you neglect, if you do not warn the wicked, that wicked man is going to die in his sin, and I will require his blood on your hands. You will be responsible because you did not warn him, Ezekiel. I appointed you a watchman. You should have warned the wicked, and you didn't warn him. Now I want to ask you a question. How many people do you know that are unsaved, that don't know Christ? Many times they're unchurched. Many times they're unchurched and they're unsaved. I'm a great proponent of the church. I believe saved Methodists and saved Lutherans and saved Presbyterians and saved Pentecostals and saved Holiness and saved Baptists and saved Primitive Baptists need to be in the Primitive Baptist Church, the Baptist Church, the Moravian Church, the Holiness Church, the Presbyterian Church. You say, preacher, why are you boring me with all these names? Because I don't want to leave anybody out. I'm just not doing that to take up radio time. I believe every denomination, everybody that's saved in the Moravian denomination, the Baptist, the Pentecostal, the Presbyterian, the Lutheran, the Methodist, the Pentecostal, the Episcopalian, they should be in their church, learning, supporting it, if they're saved, if they're born again, if they're a believer. Now, the unchurched and the unsaved need to be warned. I want to ask you a question. When's the last time you gave anybody your personal testimony? Bless your heart, I know some preachers. I know some preachers, and I'm not being ugly. I know some preachers that don't witness. I've been preaching 20 years. I've been saved 30 years. I know some preachers that don't much witness. They don't much do what they used to call personal work. I saw a guy the other day at the gas station. I was going in, he was going out. Me and that guy's had some good times together. Had some good times. Sinful times, but they were good times, and I considered him not a friend, but a close acquaintance. And

He knows I'm saved. He knows what he is. I've talked to him about the Lord several times. And I called his name. After I talked to him, I got one back in the store, and I called his name out the door of the store. I said, "Hey, come preach. Hear me preach one Sunday. I'd appreciate it." He said, "Randy, I've been thinking about it, and I believe I will." Now, what'd you do, preacher? Well, I warned him. Invited him to church. You said, "Preacher, did you explain the plan of salvation to him?" No, not that day. I have in the past. Let me tell you something. I truly believe this. You can be the most backward Christian, socially challenged Christian, backward, socially challenged, not a big talker. You can have a personality of an introvert rather than a personality of an extrovert. And I know because I can be both. But I believe the most shy, backward person can influence somebody for Christ. I believe the most shy, backward, socially reclusive person can help influence and reach somebody for Christ. You say, "Well, preacher, I'll just tell you about it and you can go visit him." Listen, I can go visit him, maybe offend him. I can maybe offend him in my voice. I can maybe offend him with my dress. I can maybe offend him with, I don't know, with just a personal quirk I have, my personality. I don't know what it is. I can offend them, but you can reach them. You can, maybe the word reach is not the word I want to use. You can influence them. You can influence those people toward Christ. You can influence those people toward coming to church and getting up on the gospel. So that's what we need to do. We need to get people up on the gospel. The gospel is what saves people. We need to get people up on the preaching of God's word, the gospel. And the most socially reclusive, the most introverted, the most shy, the most backward person can influence somebody toward Christ. Now, I know the person has a charismatic personality, the person that is an extrovert, the person that is a social butterfly. I know they can reach more people. I know that. I understand that full well. But I believe everybody can do something for Christ. And it says to warn the wicked. The watchman should, Monday, who's the watchman? The believer. Tuesday, what should they do? They should warn. Wednesday, who should they warn? The wicked. Well, what do they warn them of? Hell, judgment. Who are the wicked, preacher? The unbeliever. The unbeliever needs to understand that their sin has alienated them from God. And there's only one mediator between God and man, the man Christ Jesus. And the Bible says that the God, listen to me now, listen to me. If you don't hear anything else I say today, I want you to hear this. God is angry with the wicked every day. God's offended by the wicked every day. God is angry. That's the Bible verse, my friend. God is angry with the wicked every day. God is offended by the wicked's unbelief every day. God takes no pleasure in the death of the wicked. God's not happy when people die and go to hell. And let me tell you something. The average person today does die and go to hell. The average person in Noah's day drowned and went to hell. The average person in Lot's day in Sodom and Gomorrah, the average person died in their sins and went to hell. There's some people that died and went to hell in the Old Testament book of Numbers, I think it is, in the rebellion of Korah against Moses. They died and went to hell alive. They didn't even have to die. The earth clave, the earth opened up, and a large amount of people went to hell alive. They went to hell. They fell in the earth alive and went to hell. So the average person today is not saved. Now there's people in my church. There's people I'm sure in the radio audience I'm preaching to today that you think the average man goes to heaven. You think the average man, everybody goes to heaven, preacher. Very few people go to hell. Very few people are wicked. Oh, no, no, no, no. He told Ezekiel, he said, "You tell the wicked." Who are the wicked? The unbelievers. The average person's unsaved. The average person's an unbeliever. The average person is unspiritual. The average person doesn't care anything about church. Let me tell you something. If you know somebody in your family or you know a neighbor or a coworker and they don't go to church, that should send up a red flag. Something's wrong with them. Amen, preacher. That's good preaching. I know it is. That should send up a red flag. Something's wrong with them. The best people I've ever met in my life been to local church. Amen. The best people I've ever known been in the local church. The best people I've ever known been saved Baptist people, saved Presbyterian people, saved Methodist people, saved Pentecostal people, saved Holiness people, saved Primitive Baptist people. A person that's genuinely saved and in the will of God and doing God's will be in church. I did not say that some saved people are out.

0: church. I didn't say that. You can be saved and be out of church, I believe, for a little while. I don't believe it'll go on 20, 30 years. Because God deals with his people. God deals with, my dad used to deal with me. If I did something wrong, my dad didn't wait 3 years to discipline me. He would snatch me up. You know what? When I had children at home and they're all grown, I used to get on my children immediately when I find out about something. They would say, "Preacher, why don't you go sit down and collect yourself for about 5 minutes before you discipline them?" Well, I'd get over it then, probably wouldn't whip them. I wouldn't discipline them. I wouldn't chastise them. So when I hear about a man or a woman, boy and girl, they say, "I'm saved, but I haven't been to church in 10, 12 years," runs up a red flag. Something's wrong here spiritually. And many times, if not the majority of times, the problem is they've never been born again. They've never been born again. I said the majority of times. I didn't say all the time. I said the majority of times. They've just never been saved. Because I will tell you this. I have been cold and indifferent and backslid, and I knew that I need to stay in church. Amen. I knew that I need to stay in church. Now, so he tells the watchman to watch in verse number 7. He tells them not only to watch, but to warn. And he should warn the wicked, and if he did not warn the wicked, that the wicked's blood would be required at his hand. He has a responsibility. The watchman has a responsibility to warn the wicked. And if he warns the wicked and they don't repent, the blood's not on his hands. But if he forgets or refuses to warn the wicked and they die in their iniquity, then they are going to be responsible, probably in regards to a loss of rewards. Let's pray. Father, thank you for this day, your many blessings, the word of God. I thank you for this word that we have in Ezekiel chapter 33, verse 7 through 11. Thank you for it. Now, Father, I pray you would bless the broadcast and illuminate minds, unstop ears, give people a mind to think with. Father, I pray that you would save the unsaved. Father, I pray you would wake up the slumbering believer to be a watchman for us. In Christ's name we ask it. Amen and amen.
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2: This is the Old Trailblazer broadcast. This is Pastor Albert Pendarvis, the Old Trailblazer, riding out again this morning or today or tonight, whenever you hear this message, on Old Dan, blazing the path to the hearts of sinners. We've been here on this station now quite a while, and the Lord has given us grace to be true to the souls of men, bringing you studies on God's Word on all different subjects and all. I wish you'd write me. I'll send you a log or a listing of all of the old Trailblazer tapes. They're all these messages are available on CD if you'd like them. But this is the Old Trailblazer, Pastor Pendarvis, just riding out, blazing the path to the hearts of sinners. And we bring in your study, have been. We're coming down to the end of it. On the sinfulness of man, we have looked at man in his natural state, how he's totally depraved. We've looked at man's natural degeneration. We've looked at man's total depraved, total depravity, and God's redemption. And we're looking now, coming to the close, of man's total depravity and God's salvation. Did you know, my friend, my radio listeners, that God saves sinners? The Bible says that Christ came to seek and to save that which was lost. Surely we bring you these studies on how sinful man is, but we're

not preaching doom and gloom. No, I hold out hope for you. The Lord knows all about us, and we want to just continue the study at this time. We saw how that the Lord said there in Jeremiah, I believe it was, and when I passed by thee and saw thee polluted in thine own blood. Here we have a picture of Jehovah God looking there on a totally depraved, poor, hopeless, helpless sinner. As he gazes upon that individual, he says, I said unto thee, when thou wast in thy blood, live. Does not that rejoice your heart, my friend? I said unto thee, when thou wast in thy blood, live. God views every sinner outside of Christ, every natural born sinner comes into this world. God views him as being dead in trespasses and sin, according to Ephesians 2, 1, 3. God views every sinner corrupt, totally lost. We have no merit. He sees no natural goodness in us, no righteousness. Oh, folks have self-righteousness. But when God speaks, that dead, corrupt sinner live. Now, my friend, as a pastor here, the old trailblazer has had the privilege of seeing the Lord save many, many individuals under my ministry. The Lord has basically said to that sinner, live. Which sinner are you speaking of, trailblazer? That sinner who has been shown by the Holy Spirit that he's a sinner and that he needs to be saved. Oh, folks call me a doom and gloom preacher. No, sir. No, sir. That's not true. I do not preach doom and gloom. I preach Christ risen, Christ at the right hand of God interceding for sinners. But listen now, the scripture says again, verily, verily, I say unto you, the hour is coming, and now is when the dead shall hear the voice of the Son of God, and they shall hear, and they that hear shall live. Now, we're not speaking of an audible voice. No sinner, no. I have folks call me and write me and say, trailblazer, the Lord spoke to my heart. The Lord spoke to my heart this. The Lord spoke to my heart. No, the Lord never spoke audibly to. Oh, yes, he did. Yes, he did. Yes, he did. I read one of Brother Spurgeon's messages one day, and he said as he came down out of his pulpit, this lady came up to the front and said, Brother Spurgeon, the Lord gave me a message for you. And he looked at her and he said, my dear, the Lord gave me a message for you, and he said for you to shut up, just to shut your mouth. The Lord didn't give her a message for the pastor. Spurgeon? No. And I have folks who come to visit me in the office, and they tell me of their experiences with what they don't call them demons, but they're demon spirits. They're demon spirits. But listen, when Christ spoke at the tomb of Lazarus, he cried with a loud voice. He didn't have to. He did it so those folks around could hear. He said, Lazarus, come forth. And he that was dead came forth, according to John 11:43. Now, my friend, every individual, whoever comes to Christ, the Lord speaks to that heart, speaks to that soul. Oh, only the voice of Jehovah God can raise a dead, corrupt sinner. But when God speaks, the sinner lives. Now, my friend, one of the prayers of the old trailblazer's heart is that many of my friends out there in radio audience who are dead in sins, that the Lord would speak to them. Oh, listen, I don't put the Lord in a mold. No man can do that. I know that the Lord can save sinners. I read and study the life of our Lord Jesus Christ, how he went upon this earth for 3 years, 3.5 years, preaching the gospel, going, breaking up funerals, and all of those things, raising humans to life. But he came upon these down-and-out folks. Seemingly, surely they were affluent people saved. Old Nicodemus was a rich man. He was. The Lord saved him. But he came upon these derelicts, like the man there at the tomb, the old man at Gadara. I don't know what his name was. He said he called himself Legion because the demons were Legion. But I believe one day I'll get to meet that old boy. And I'll ask him, why would the Lord save you? And he'll just say, just like you and I don't know. Except he loved me. Oh, listen, my friend. And then the Lord met old Zacchaeus there. Climbed up a sycamore tree. He said, come down, Zacchaeus. Today I must abide at thy house. Then old blind Bartimaeus, he was blind from birth. And there he was in his old rags over on the shoulder of the road there. And the Lord passed by and he began to cry.
Jesus, thou son of David, have mercy upon me. And the folks told him, said, be quiet. Cut that out. You're going to disturb the master. He cried the louder. And the Lord heard him. Now, my friend, one of the greatest things that I have to say is that if you'd cry unto the Lord, he'll save you. It don't matter to me how sinful you are. It doesn't matter to the Lord how sinful you are. It seems as though the Lord picks out the lowest ones. I know he did me when he saved the old trailblazer. I was one of those who were down steeped in sin. Oh, no, I wasn't a homemonger or running, shooting dice and playing cards. I didn't do that. But my own human nature, it was depraved. And I saw a little bit of it, just a little bit of it. And then the Lord brought home his truths to my heart. Repent, and believe. Believe. That word has been on my heart for the last few days. I have folks here at Radio Missions, my congregation, who are not saved. And they tell me that they can't come to Christ. And that word, believe on the Lord Jesus Christ, and thou shalt be saved. That's been on my heart now for days and days and days as I stand so powerless, so helpless behind my pulpit, bringing them the words of life that Christ said. And I call their attention to the old Philippian jailer there in the Philippian jail. Did you know they picked out the worst, the most cruel, the meanest people to be the jailer? Because the jail required someone to be hateful and mean and stubborn and cross. And they picked this old man out and give him the job of being the jailer. And he knew that if anybody escaped, it was his life. That was part of the bargain. So there, Paul and the apostles there were singing and praising the Lord at midnight. And all of a sudden, the earthquake struck. And the jail door swung open, and the handcuffs came off of them, and they just lay there and singing and praising the Lord. And the old jailer heard it, and it said he sprang in there and took a light and was about to kill himself. And the Apostle Paul said, do thyself no harm, we're all here. Wasn't that grace? Did you know the Lord providentially passes by every sinner who ever gets saved? I tell you, folks, these mass mega churches where they have these people making decisions for Jesus by the hundreds, and in these big ballparks by the thousand. There's nothing to that, my friend. There's no more to that than the dew passing by in the morning time. All that'll be gone by tomorrow. That's right. That's right, my friend. I spoke to a gentleman not long ago somewhere out in Texas, Dallas, Texas, and he told me, he said, Pastor, I attend a church where they have 30,000 members, and he was kind of bragging about it. And I said, he said they have 24 pastors on staff. And I said, well, my friend, are there anyone getting saved? And he said, oh, we have over 100 decisions every Sunday. I said, I never asked you, were you getting decisions? I said, are there anyone getting saved? And he grew awful quiet. And he had nothing else to say, change the subject. My friend, those folks are not getting saved. I stake my eternal destiny on them. You go there, you can't find them. Oh, listen, my friend, listen. It's only one here and one there. The old trailblazer is a pole line fisher. You know what that is? When I was a kid, we'd go out on the creek. My dad would take me and my brother, and we'd go down on the creek. It wound around in a little old creek, and it'd have a deep hole here in the curve and a deep hole up there. And we'd catch two or three here, and they would quit biting, and we'd get up and go on down to the next hole. That's pole line fishing, my friend. But the average pastor, the average preacher, the average evangelist is not willing to wait on the Lord to do a work of grace in those hearts. No. They want to see those numbers. They want to have something to put in their bulletin about all those things. I heard a radio preacher say that he had a broadcast over in one of the far Middle East countries, and that his broadcast caused 26,000 people in 1 month to trust Jesus. Well, my friend, that's not true. That's a lie out of hell. I don't care who he is, how big a big dog preacher he is, that's not true. If that would have happened, if that many souls would have gotten saved, the world would have known about it. Oh, my friend, I tell you the truth. I tell you the truth. It's discouraging. It's discouraging for me and for you to hear these people do those things. But I praise the Lord. He is still saving one here and one there.
Oh, my friend, let's look back. Only the voice of God can raise a dead sinner. No human power, no human intellect,

0: to look away. Surely I saw that I was a sinner. Surely I did. But I came on to Christ when he gave me that call. Did you know you can believe the Lord? Are you out there at this time, lost and undone with no hope? Let me tell you, there's hope. There's hope in Christ. You say, why, Trailblazer? Why would the Lord save an old sinner like me? Well, I tell you, all I know is that he loves sinners. He loves sinners. The Bible says that he waits to be gracious. Isn't that grace? Isn't that a gracious verse of Scripture? I don't know just exactly where it is now, but if you look it up, take your concordance and look it up. He says he waits to be gracious. And then there's the long-suffering of Christ. Oh, my friend, listen. The Lord came to seek and to save lost sinners. And I want to tell you that he's still in the saving business. The old Trailblazer is able to report to you that the Lord is saving one here and one there. At our mission places, in our tape families, in our radio audience, and I'm privileged to hear, they call me. I tell them to call me whatever hour of the night. Some of them wake me up at 11, 12 o'clock at night. Pastor, you know, the Lord saved me. The Lord saved me, Pastor. The Lord saved me, this old sinner. And I praise the Lord with them. I sit up on the side of the bed and praise the Lord with them. But I wish you'd turn to the Lord. The Lord will save you. The Lord has plenteous grace. He has abundant pardons. And I want to recommend him to you this morning, my friend, at this time. This is the old Trailblazer broadcast. This is Pastor Albert Pendarvis, the old Trailblazer. Remember, my mailing address is the old Trailblazer.
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0: This is the Gospel Hour, making known to this nation the gospel of Jesus Christ. 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
1: Hello, everyone, and welcome to the Gospel Hour. I'm David Green, director of the Gospel Hour, inviting you to stay tuned with us for the next half hour as we bring you another beautiful song today and continue with our series of messages on the new birth as preached and taught by my late father, Dr. Oliver B. Green. Before that, I want to remind you, if you're looking for a good Bible for yourself or someone you know, we have a wide selection of Scofield Reference Bibles here at the Gospel Hour. That's the ones my father always used. We also have some larger print Bibles.

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Call us, write us, contact us to find out more. 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
1: Now, dear Lord God, as we open thy word, lead us for Jesus' sake. Amen. A dear family came up to me. I say a family. It's a dear lady and part of her family. There's quite a large family of the group. I know them well. They've been in my meetings many times. And she came up to me in tears and said, Brother Green, if you've ever prayed, I want you to pray for my loved ones. And she began to name them. And then she began to tell me what had happened. And it grieved me deeply because they had been led off into error. Now, that makes me wonder if they've ever been born again. You say, Brother Green, you should not judge people. I'm not judging people. I'll read a verse of scripture to back up the statement that I've just made. I wonder. I'm thinking, I know that the devil is a mighty creature. And I know that it's possible for the devil to do things that we can't understand. I mean by that, it's almost impossible to understand how they could happen. But here's the verse that I base such a statement on. Now, in 1 Peter chapter 2, wherefore laying aside all malice and guile and hypocrisy and envy and all evil speakings, as newborn babies, desire the sincere milk of the word that ye may grow thereby. If so be, ye have tasted that the Lord is gracious, to whom coming as unto a living stone, disallowed indeed of men, or disallowed indeed of men, but chosen of God and precious, ye also, as lively stones, are built up a spiritual house, a holy priesthood, to offer up spiritual sacrifices, acceptable to God by Jesus Christ. Now here's the verse. This is 1 Peter 2:6. Wherefore, also it is contained in the scripture, Behold, I lay in Zion a chief cornerstone, elect and precious. Now that's Jesus, a key chief cornerstone, the one that was disallowed indeed of men, but chosen of God. Verse 4. Now this cornerstone, chief cornerstone, elect, precious, and he that believeth on him, O-N, on him, not about him, not about him, not he that joineth the church or is immersed in water in Jesus' name, or Father, Son, and Holy Ghost, either one. But it says, Behold, I lay in Zion a chief cornerstone, like and precious, and he that believeth on him shall not be confounded. Now that word means confused, confounded. Unto you therefore which believe he is precious, but unto them which are to be disobedient, the stone which the builders disallowed, the same is made the head cornerstone, stone of stumbling, a rock of offense, and so on. Now verse 6 says, Behold, I lay in Zion a chief cornerstone, elect and precious, and that's Jesus. And he that believeth on him, shall not be confounded. Now, it's hard for me to believe that a born-again, blood-washed, redeemed child of God who has been born of the Spirit, washed in the blood, could be led off into the error that some dear people are following today. Now, these six verses come immediately after verse 23. Being born again, not of corruptible seed, but incorruptible by the word of God. By the word of God, not by the baptistry, not by water, not by church membership, not by joining the church, not by living right, but by the word of God. Now, I've been, in the last couple of days, I've been showing you scriptures in the Bible that tell us what the water is. Now, I want to read just one more. I've already referred to it. But I want to read it just one more time, and then we're going further. Now, in Ephesians 5, in verse 25, Jesus said in John 3:5, Except a man be born of the water and of the Spirit. And this business of water regeneration, water salvation, is growing like wildfire in this land of ours. And that's just another sign that the Son of God is coming back to this earth soon, because the Bible says in the last days there will be many false teachers in the land. And so it's just another sign. Now in Ephesians 5, we have a wonderful verse of scripture, in fact two or three that I'll read. Husbands, this is verse 25, Husbands, love your wives, even as Christ also loved the church and gave himself for it, that he might sanctify. Now what does that word mean? It means to set apart. to set aside or set apart, that he might sanctify and cleanse it. Now, what's he talking about? It, what? Now, he says, husbands, love your wives, even as Christ also loved the church and gave himself for it. Now, that it refers to the church, that he might sanctify and cleanse it, the church. Now, what's he talking about? The building? Indeed, he isn't. God bless you, that brick building down there is not the church. That's the meeting house. The church is made up of born-again, blood-washed, redeemed children of God. Jesus is the head of the church. Jesus Christ is the head, and he's the foundation. 1 Corinthians 3:11 says, other foundation can no man lay than that is laid Jesus Christ the Lord. Now we are members of his body. Verse 30, Ephesians 5:30, members of his body, of his flesh and of his bones. Now, Jesus is the head of the church, that he might sanctify and cleanse it. He's not talking about the building, that he might cleanse it. The church, the believing, born-again body of Christ. All right. With the washing of water. With the washing of water. With the washing of water. Now, he says, I'm going to cleanse the church with the washing of water. Now, why don't we get a hose and a brush and go out there and wash the church, if that's what it means? Get you a good hose and a brush and go on out there and wash the church, if that's what he's talking about. If that's what he's talking about, let's wash it. That he might sanctify, set it apart, and cleanse it with the washing of the water by the word. By the word, by the word, by the word. I wish I could say it 10,000 times so loud that it'd shake people in their boots. I wish I could. The word. That he might present it, the church, to himself, a glorious church, not having spot or wrinkle, nor any such thing, but that it should be holy and without blemish. Now, that he might cleanse it, or sanctify it rather, set it apart, cleanse it, set it apart, sanctify, and cleanse it with the washing of water. Now, when Jesus said, except a man be born of water, if he's talking about literal water in a river, in a baptistry, then God bless you, what does this water mean when he says he's going to cleanse the church with water? What's he talking about? What's he talking about? Is he talking about? He tells you what he's talking about. He says, by the word, by the word. Now, the word of God is the water. The word of God is absolutely imperative to bring men to God. Now, verily, verily, I say unto you, he that heareth my word, and believeth on him that sent me, hath everlasting life. Hear the word, believe on him that sent me, hath everlasting life. Now, the word of God is the water. John 15:3, now ye are clean through the word which I have spoken unto you. Now then, let's clear up another matter. Let's clear up another matter. In Matthew chapter 28, and I want you to look at it closely, we find that Jesus tells his disciples in the last few verses of Matthew chapter 28, he says, go ye, verse 19, this is Matthew 28:19. Go ye therefore and teach all nations, baptizing them in the name of the Father and of the Son and of the Holy Ghost. Now then, we're told, and I say we because I listen on the radio and I read pamphlets, and how in the world am I going to know what's going on around me if I don't read and study and check up? That's my business. I'm God's preacher. I'm supposed to be a teacher of the gospel, and how am I going to teach people and know what's going on if I don't listen? And I do listen occasionally, but it's only when I'm writing or when I'm eating and when I'm not busy preparing messages and transcribing for radio. I listen, and I hear water, water, water, water, water so much until I'm tempted to put on my boots and raincoat while I listen. I'm telling you, I'm sick of it. I am. Water, water, water, water, water, water. That's all you can hear. And then you and I've been told and you've been told in print and by word of mouth that if you're baptized in the name of the Father, Son, and Holy Ghost, you haven't been baptized right, you're baptized wrong, and the man that baptizes you is a minister of the devil. You've heard it, I've heard it, you've read it, and I've read it, and it's no secret that you are a minister of the devil, did the baptizing, and you didn't have a baptism at all. Now, Jesus said, baptize in the name of the Father and of the Son and of the Holy Ghost. Now then, we're told that those are titles and not names at all. Well, now listen. Since the Word of God is simple and plain and understandable, why in the name of common sense, when Jesus said this, why didn't he say, go ye therefore and teach all nations, baptizing them in the name of Jesus, period? Why didn't he? Baptizing them in the name of Jesus, period. Now he said, baptizing them in the name of the Father and of the Son and of the Holy Ghost, teaching them to observe all things whatsoever I have commanded you, and lo, I am with you always, even unto the end of the world. And then here's the argument today. If you're baptized in the name of the Father, the Son, and Holy Ghost, you have not been baptized in a name, but you've been baptized merely in a title. A title. Father is a title. Son is a title. Holy Ghost, they say, is a title. But Jesus said in John 16 and many other places that the Holy Ghost is a person. He. And the personal pronoun, he, refers to a masculine person, not a title, if you please. And Jesus said so many times in John, he, when he is come, he will guide you into truth. He will not speak of himself. He will remind you of the things I said concerning myself, and so on. Now men, let's be reasonable. Let's be honest, and let's be above board. Now go back to Isaiah 9, and we find these wonderful words. In Isaiah 9, for unto us a child is born, verse 6. Unto us a son is given, and the government shall be upon his shoulder, and his name, singular, and his name, N-A-M-E, not N-A-M-E-S, not T-I-T-L-E-S, titles. Not titles, not titles, not names, but his name, singular. Notice it. His name shall be called Wonderful Counselor, the Mighty God, the Everlasting Father, the Prince of Peace. Now, the name. So now if you listen, now wait a minute. Don't turn that radio off. Listen, precious people. Let's be honest. Let's be above board. I don't have any religion to defend. I don't have any denomination that pays my salary. No denomination, God bless you, is furnishing me a place to preach. I love the Baptists. I love the Methodists. I love the Presbyterians, and I love the Holiness. And I love anybody else that loves the Word of God and leave it alone. And let it say what it says, mean what it means, and keep their hands off of it. But I tell you, wolves have crept in. And they're stealing the lambs and the sheep, and they're robbing God of the precious finished work of Calvary through his shed blood. And I tell you, I'm, as a minister, I'm to defend the faith. Now let's be honest, and let's be above board, and let's listen to God's word. His name, singular. His name shall be called Wonderful Counselor, Mighty God, Everlasting Father, Prince of Peace. Now then, if you're going to be baptized in the name of Jesus, you'll have to be immersed in water according to the doctrines that we hear today. And when they put you down, they'll have to say, I baptize you in Wonderful Counselor, Mighty God, Everlasting Father, Prince of Peace. You can't get around it. That's his name. That, God bless you, he was named before he was born. 700 solid years before the Son of God was born, God Almighty said his name shall be Wonderful Counselor, Mighty God, Everlasting Father. Now, go back and get baptized again. You haven't had the right one yet. If that's salvation, if salvation is baptism in the name of Jesus in water, you haven't been baptized until you say, Wonderful Counselor, Mighty God, Everlasting Father, Prince of Peace, Jesus, Emmanuel, Alpha, Omega, water, bread, the Good Shepherd, the door, the way, the truth, the life, the light, Shiloh, and we could just keep on going, beloved. Name, yes, his name, sweetest name on mortal tongue, sweetest carol ever sung. Have you been baptized in his name? You'll have to be baptized in Wonderful Counselor, Mighty God, Everlasting Father, Prince of Peace, Emmanuel, Alpha, Omega, the way, the truth, the life, the door, the Good Shepherd, and the bread, the water, the light. There you are. They're all there. You can't get around it. Now listen. Beloved, listen. We are to follow the doctrines of the Bible. But we are to be saved by grace through faith, and that not of yourself, it is the gift of God. By grace are you saved through faith, and that not of yourselves, it is the gift of God, not of works, lest any man should boast. And I'll guarantee you that baptism is by man and its work. But the baptism that Jesus was talking about is not by man. One Lord, one faith, one baptism. By one Spirit are we all baptized into one body. Now then, I want to read another passage of Scripture. And I want to ask you if you believe the Bible. And if you believe the Bible, I want you to analyze this passage that I'm going to read. It's in Romans, and the chapter that I'm reading is chapter 6. What shall we say then? Shall we continue in sin that grace may abound? God forbid. How shall we that are dead to sin live any longer therein? Know ye not that so many of us as were baptized into Jesus Christ? Are you listening? Now, how are we baptized into Jesus Christ? By one Spirit, 1 Corinthians 12:12. By one Spirit are we all baptized into one body. By one Spirit, Holy Ghost. One Lord, one faith, one baptism. That is not water baptism. You are not baptized into Jesus Christ by water. God have mercy, beloved. Would you accuse, would you have the audacity and the religious brass to accuse some people who've been immersed in water to be in Jesus Christ, the lives they live, the things they do, the places they go, and the actions they have and the company they keep? Would you accuse them of being in Jesus? God forbid. How shall that we are dead and sin live long? Know ye not that so many of us as were baptized into Jesus Christ were baptized into his death? Therefore we are buried with him by baptism into death, that like as Christ was raised up from the dead by the glory of the Father, even so we also should walk in newness of life. For if we have been planted together in the likeness of his death, we shall also be in the likeness of his resurrection. Know ye not that so many of us as were baptized into Jesus Christ, baptized into Jesus Christ, 1 Corinthians 12:12, we are all baptized into one body by one Spirit, and that Spirit is capitalized. Therefore, we are baptized into Jesus Christ by the Holy Ghost, not by water. Water baptism unites us with the local assembly. The baptism of the Holy Ghost unites us with the body of Christ. Except a man be born of water, the Word, and the Spirit, the baptizer. The baptizer, the Spirit, the Holy Ghost. One Lord, one faith, one baptism. As many as are led by the Spirit, they are the sons of God. The water is the Word. The Holy Ghost is the baptizer. Being born again, not of corruptible seed, but incorruptible by the Word. By the Word of God, which liveth and abideth forever. Now, beloved, the water in John 3:5 is not the baptistry, but the Word of God. Don't let anybody tell you. And if you're going to be baptized in Jesus' name, you'll have to be baptized in Wonderful Counselor, Mighty God, Everlasting Father, Prince of Peace. Can't get around it because that's his name. God named him. God named him 700 years before he was born. Father, Father God, the Father of our Lord and Savior Jesus Christ, save the soul that's nearest hell now, and we'll give you the praise. Father, help men and women to see the light of the glorious gospel of the marvelous grace of God, and we'll give you the praise in Jesus' name. Save that man or woman that's calling on you now, and we'll praise you. Amen.
2: 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And we'll certainly get it to you on compact disc. 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It contains that sermon, the title sermon, plus Faith versus Worry, and the Bible Assurance of What Believers Are. Three great messages in this book, including also a great foreword by Dr. Green. Then we have a book by Dr. I.M. Haldeman. If you've never heard of him, look him up and read all about him. He was a great man of God, a great teacher, and my father loved to read his books. This one is The Deity of Christ, a sermon and a small paperback book. Also, Sudden Conversions. So to get both of these great books, just ask for Gift Offer G and send your gift of at least $15. 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
4: 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Now, 12:01. And time for the news. 59 degrees in the Granite City. 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
7: AP News. Good morning, I'm Ed Donahue. China's Xi Jinping is warning President Trump their two countries could clash over Taiwan if the issue is not handled properly. The two are meeting in Beijing. Taiwan is a self-ruled island that China claims as part of its territory. Secretary of State Marco Rubio spoke to NBC News.
8: We think it would be a terrible mistake to force that through force or anything of that nature. There would be repercussions for that globally, not just from the United States. And we kind of leave it there. That sort of ambiguity is what I think has defined the way we've characterized this issue, and the reason being strategic ambiguities. We don't want to see conflict.
7: Beijing underscored just how far apart Trump and Xi remain on thorny issues, including Taiwan and Iran. The AP's Will Weissert is traveling with the president.
9: Trump began the meeting by saying he was great friends with Xi and really sort of praising the relationship with China and full of optimism, whereas Xi really talked about how Washington's handling of Taiwan could jeopardize the relationship if it was handled not correctly. And Xi also talked about how the two powers needed to be careful to sort of avoid coming conflicts.
7: Nonetheless, Xi struck a more conciliatory tone when describing the overall relationship. The government says shoppers pulled back on spending last month as higher gas prices fueled by the Iran war meant less money left over to buy other things. Authorities say a massive Russian drone and missile attack on Ukraine demolished an apartment building in Kyiv, killing 7 people. It's the third straight day Moscow unleashed a large-scale barrage. Warsaw registered its first same-sex marriage following court rulings requiring Poland to recognize such marriages registered abroad. The mayor promised to recognize further marriages from the EU. The Supreme Court is allowing a man to sue a major logistics company after he lost part of his leg in a semi-tractor trailer crash. This is AP News.
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10: For WPAQ and WSYD News, I'm Bob King reporting. In Virginia, Governor Abigail Spanberger signed a series of legislation aimed at combating high energy costs and increasing energy generation in the Commonwealth. The bipartisan package calls for more investments in nuclear and fusion energy in an effort to help homeowners save money while installing rooftop solar panels. Additionally, the governor also signed legislation to allow balcony solar. Virginia's new energy costs have been skyrocketing in the recent months, but even before the Trump administration's reckless war in Iran disrupted global markets, the truth is that monthly bills have been hard to manage for a long time. The legislation we're signing today represents solutions we can provide at the state level to make a tangible difference, according to Spanberger. These lower bills could mean real money in people's pockets. They're a long-term investment to lower costs for Virginians in every corner of the Commonwealth. In other news, in Virginia, the Goshen First Aid Rescue Chief has been arrested on embezzlement charges. The sheriff of Rockbridge County in Lexington City had been conducting the investigation into the first aid crew following the receipt of a complaint in fall of 2024. The complaints stem from issues identified during the organization's routine annual financial audit and included allegations of misuse of department vehicles and questionable spending of organizational funds. Barry Arnold, 55, of Millsboro, was arrested and charged with two counts of embezzlement by officers of public or other funds and two counts of conspiracy to commit a felony. Well, they're at it again in Martinsville as violent crime once again reared its head in the area. A woman is dead and a man in serious condition after a shooting Tuesday. Officers were dispatched to the 300 block of Harrison Street on May 12th around 10:36 p.m. They discovered 53-year-old Marcy Hunt of Martinsville and a man with a gunshot wound. Hunt and the man were transported to a hospital. Hunt was pronounced dead from his injuries. Investigators are processing the scene and interviewing witnesses. An update will be given as the case develops. Well, this warning not for just Virginia lakes, but lakes in the Tar Heel State as well. The Smith Mountain Lake Association said water levels are lower than normal and is advising lake users to take extra precautions while boating, swimming, fishing, and enjoying other waterfront activities. Low water levels at the lake could expose hazardous conditions that are normally underwater, including rocks, stumps, shoals, and debris. Water levels 5 to 6 feet below typical depths are exposing shallow areas, making common boating routes outside of the main channels risky. That applies also when you're swimming. Avoid diving in areas where water depth is uncertain, including off of docks and shorelines. Lake users are also encouraged to check current lake conditions and weather forecasts before heading out on the water. And remember the old Sanford and Son episode, The Copper Caper, where Lamont was trying to make some money purchasing cheap copper and reselling it for a higher price, only to find out the copper he bought was from his own home that was swiped when he and Fred were out? Well, a growing concern is causing Roanoke and Southwest Virginia residents to be aware. Thieves are stealing copper at rates not seen before, leaving behind costly damage and frustration for property owners. Police say it can take just a few minutes for copper to be stolen, but this damage left behind can take days or even weeks to repair and are very costly. Authorities were able to go into one home where the crime took place to see the aftermath. The water had been running for days after the house had been vacated, where thieves had took all the copper pipes, leaving behind hundreds of dollars in damage. Roanoke County Police have investigated multiple copper thefts this spring alone, dating back as far as December. Metal recyclers and police say copper remains attractive to thieves because it's easy to remove, easy to sell, and commonly found in vacant homes, construction sites, and air conditioning units. Again, in North Carolina news, it seems the Tar Heel State is on the verge of finally coming to terms with a new budget. The legislators called a joint news conference yesterday addressing several issues that have led to months-long stalemates. House Speaker Destin Hall said the budget is really unprecedented. One for education in the state. The average teacher pay raise in our budget will be 8%. It will take teachers to number one in the South when including the local supplements, but also takes care of veteran teachers as well. Educators will also receive a one-time bonus based on their experience. Teachers who have worked more than 16 years will receive $1,000, while those below that level will receive $500 bonuses. Senate President Phil Berger said this agreement includes an average, including theft, of a 20.3% raise for SBI and ALE officers. SBI civilian personnel is also receiving a substantial raise. It also includes an average 17.7% raise with step increases for state highway patrol officers and state highway patrol civilian personnel, correctional officers, and part of the state employee groups, which will receive an average of 15.4% salary increase with their step increases. All these pay increases would go into effect upon the enactment of the budget and would not apply retroactively till the beginning of the fiscal year. Well, a noted North Carolina congresswoman is being called out for a response to a 10-year-old boy's letter. The boy wrote a persuasive essay for a school assignment and sent it to Congresswoman Virginia Fox. Fox disagreed with the boy's position that there should be a tax increase, or tax rebate, for electric cars. That wasn't the problem. Fox responded with, "Incidentally, please ask your teacher to explain propaganda to you. While I will never be able to know, my guess is your teachers will not give you a good educational experience and help you learn to think, as they are too interested in indoctrinating you." How sad, Fox wrote. The boy's mom also responded, "This is totally inappropriate response to one of her youngest constituents. Clearly, she is out of touch." Meanwhile, North Carolina State Senator Michael Garrett of District 27 responded on Facebook with a post that's been shared more than 12,000 times. Garrett said, "I've read this letter as a parent and as the son of a woman who spent years on the Guilford County Board of Education believing public schools are the most sacred thing a community can build together. Each time it gets worse. This child did everything right. He showed up, he took the assignment seriously, and he believed his teacher. And he believed his voice, the kid's voice, could matter to the country he's being asked to one day inherit. And a member of Congress used that moment, that opening, that act of trust to mock him, to mock his teachers, and pour cynicism into a child like a glass of water." Garrett also added to Fox, "You're not worthy of the office you hold. You are obviously out of touch. This isn't the kind of person we need representing us in Congress." In local news, also, some area and Mount Airy residents voiced their objections at a recent city commissioners meeting. It appears the Ward's Gap Road area may be the site of a new microbrewery. Despite objections, the commissioners voted 5-0 in favor of annexing a 1.19-acre site and zoning it as B4, highway business conditional, currently a vacant commercial building at 2244 Ward's Gap Road. The proposed business would be an expansion of the Thirsty Souls Community Brewing on Market Street downtown. Area residents noted such problems as noise, traffic, and pollution that may accompany the development of the property for such purposes. The Surrey County Board of Commissioners had previously voted in favor of the business expansion in March of last year. It was later discovered the microbrewery could not function with a septic system at the site or without a septic system at the site. This started the wheels turning for Mount Airy to annex a strip of property in order for it to connect with the local municipal sewage system. Well, Surrey County leads the way in chronic wasting disease cases, with another neighboring county not far behind, according to the North Carolina Wildlife Resource Commission. Since the disease was first confirmed in North Carolina in 2020, confirmed cases have been on the rise. Surrey County accounts for nearly half of all the cases in North Carolina. Chronic wasting disease is a condition that affects the nervous system of deer and is always fatal. It's similar to mad cow disease. Officials fear CWD could eventually transmit to humans, even though infected meat or by exposure to animals with the condition, although there have been no confirmed cases of humans with CWD as of yet. During the 2025-26 testing, 16 of the state's 33 cases were confirmed in Surrey County. Overall, the county has seen 33 of the state's 67 cases. Yadkin County is among the highest number of confirmed cases as well, although its figures are dwarfed by Surrey County. There have also been no reported cases in Stokes County last year. Wilkes County had one confirmed case last year with two overall. And it's still time to sign up for the Running Through the Vines race coming up this weekend. More than 300 runners have already signed up for an event to boost the athletic efforts of others in Surrey County and Mount Airy. Both the Surrey County Parks and Recreation Special Olympics Program and Reeves Community Center Foundation Scholarships efforts will benefit from the sweat and toil of Running the Vines on Saturday at Shelton Vineyards just outside Dobson. The goal is to get 400 participants by race day. The race features both a 5K and 10K segments with a half-mile kids' fun run also planned. The 10K race is set for 8 a.m. Saturday, the 5K at 8:15 a.m. The fun race begins at 9:30 a.m. Also, there will be food, music, and North Carolina craft beer as a part of the day-long slate of cool-down activities. Hay rides, tours, and tasting are also being offered. And for WPAQ and WSYD News, I'm Bob King reporting.
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4: 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Let's turn our attention now to the weather We've made it to 60 degrees now. We're expecting a high, maybe a little more up near 67, maybe later, like 4 o'clock. Sunny. Today, northwest wind around 11 miles per hour. Gusts as high as 21 miles per hour. Clear tonight, down to around 41. A light northwest wind tomorrow with a temperature near 78 for the high and sunshine. Right now, 60 degrees, our current temperature. Time for Mountain Midday.

Darren Nicholson here on WPAQ Mount Airy, North Carolina. Into the mountain midday. Hope you're enjoying this bluegrass and Blue Ridge Mountain style string music. I guess you are. You wouldn't be here, right? All right. We're going to keep going. We got that new release from Harrison Ridge. Oh, it is great. A bluegrass gospel number and a lot of pep to it. Hand in hand, heart to heart. Harrison Ridge.

0: Well, now go ahead and hitch up the wagon, because something good is growing in downtown Mount Airy. It's the 2026 Mayberry Farm Fest, where the only thing fresher than the air is the fun. 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Grand Marshal Ernest T. And if it don't have a little smoke and a lot of pride, it ain't invited. 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And yes, the Watermelon Seed Spitting Contest is back, so bring your best aim and maybe don't stand downwind. That's at 4:30 p.m. And then stick around for the Tractor Awards at 5 p.m. You'll find crafts, food, animals, inflatables, pony rides, and enough country cooking to make your grandma jealous. 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Farm Fest is also supported in part by a grant from the NC Arts Council, a division of Natural and Cultural Events.
1: 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You'll be glad that you took it in. Surrey Communications now brings us a look at the forecast.
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1: All right, let's zero in on that current temperature. First, we've got sunny skies or partly cloudy skies and 59. Yeah, we're at 59. We were at 60 a few seconds ago. Don't tell me we're going backwards. All right, 59 degrees, sunshine today. The high only near 67. Northwest wind around 11 miles per hour. It is quite breezy. And wind gusts at times up to 21 miles per hour. Clear tonight, low around 41. Sunny tomorrow, high near 78. 59 degrees, partly cloudy skies at WPAQ. The weather forecast presented by Surrey Communications. Nancy Slies. I believe I've got ready to go here. Let me make sure. Actually, I've got Nancy coming up. I have Richard. Do we have Richard Bowman or Nancy Slies? I think it is Nancy Slies. I had it right to begin with, and I go and mess it up. Nancy Slies out of Westfield. Sail away, ladies. And I think Evie Layden might do a little banjo behind that fiddle.

Nancy Sly's on the fiddle, and good tune there, Sail Away Ladies, Evie Layden on the banjo. Hey, there's going to be a gospel jam at the Willis Gap Community Center this Saturday evening at 6:30. Don't miss it. The free community meal comes up Monday from 5 to 6:30 at Salem Fellowship Church. That's close to WPAQ, 2591 Ward's Gap Road, Mount Airy. Everyone's welcome. That's Monday, the free community meal. Here we go. We got the Blue Ridge Partners. Tommy Malbouf. Oh, my goodness. Who else is on this? Audie Lineberry, Wayne Hooser, Roy McMillan. Have I got everybody? I hope I have. Let's enjoy a little vintage bluegrass.

All right, the skillet liquor breakdown. Hey, that was good. I enjoyed that. Skillet liquor breakdown. Brian Vollmer. Let me see who. Twin fiddling. Brian was fiddling. And who was the helper? Let's see. We had, I believe, Rosie. If I get this right here, let me see. Oh, boy, it's just a lot to look over here. Rosie. Let me open this. Rosie Newton. I believe it's Rosie Newton and Brian Vollmer on the twin fiddles. Good music there. And had Nate Leith on the guitar. Had Mark Schmick. Mark Schmick on the mandolin. And there it is, a source of the skillet liquors, of course. I'm going to play a little skillet liquors here in just a little bit. I'm all excited. I want to hear some Georgia old-time music here in a little bit.

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1: AP News. I'm Ed Donahue. More tension in the Strait of Hormuz. A ship anchored off the United Arab Emirates was seized and taken toward Iran. Another was attacked and sank near the coast of Oman. President Trump is in Beijing, meeting with China's Xi Jinping. Secretary of State Marco Rubio told NBC's Tom Yamas the two talked about Iran.
2: The Chinese side said they are not in favor of militarizing the Straits of Hormuz and they're not in favor of a tolling system. And that's our position. Well, we will never support an Iranian tolling system in the Straits of Hormuz, nor do we think they have a right to put mines in international waters.
1: Iranian semi-official news agencies report Chinese ships began passing through the strait last night under new Iranian protocols. According to China's official news agency, Xi told President Trump, if Taiwan is handled well, U.S.-China relations will enjoy overall stability. If not, the two countries risk clashes and even conflicts, putting the entire relationship in great jeopardy. What does Marco Rubio say?
2: From our perspective, any forced change in the status quo and the situation that's there now would be bad for both countries.
1: In December, President Trump authorized an $11 billion arms package for Taiwan. The government says retail sales rose 0.5% last month.
3: That's a slowdown from March's revised growth level of 1.6%, which was the largest one-month increase in retail spending in more than 3 years. Shoppers are pulling back from spending as higher gas prices are cutting into their budgets. The Iran war has led to the shutdown of the Strait of Hormuz, through which one-fifth of the world's daily oil supply travels. The average price for a gallon of regular gasoline rose overnight to $4.53, compared to a year ago, that's $1.35 more. I'm Donna Warder.
1: A man in Oklahoma was executed for killing his ex-girlfriend and her 7-month-old daughter. This is AP News.

0: The gentleman could really play that banjo, Brian Fain. And a good little tune there. John Lover's gone, I think. WPAQ, Mount Airy, North Carolina, back in the set. We also heard the Alum Ridge Boys in Ashley live at WPAQ2. Each Time I Start Stepping was the name of that one. Let's see. Also heard from James King a little while ago. I know that. And we heard When You're Lonely, Sideline. On WPAQ, Mount Airy, North Carolina. Kelly Epperson here with you on the midday, Mountain Midday. 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

New Ballard's Branch Bog Trotters. Natural Bridge Blues, I believe what we heard, wasn't it? Cider Mill. I should know that. Well, WPAQ, Mount Airy, North Carolina. Let's see here. We got some great music off a record here. I'm going to play some vinyl. Just Picking, The Strings of Five, out of the Statesville area. Hoyt Herbert on the banjo, Ken Poovey on the fiddle, Steve Kilby on lead guitar, Bob Miller on rhythm guitar, Raymond Pennington on the mandolin, Lester Deaton on the bass, Curtis Ballard does some lead singing on this, Ken Poovey does as well, and some tenor, and Hoyt does a little baritone. This is a good song here. One entitled Heart Stealing Mama. The Strings of Five.

Mark Hooser and Bluegrass Drive, Uneven Road, the name of that. WPAQ, Mount Airy, North Carolina. It's 1:30. I'm going to have to step out early, and Jenny will be along around 2 o'clock today. Looking forward to hearing her program. So don't go anywhere. Just hang out with us. We'll be here for a while. I've been around for, 78 years now? Yeah. Not going anywhere. Just staying here. Keep on playing this good music. Now, we won't have the obituaries at this time. There are no new ones. We will have the complete area obituaries at 4:30. 4:30 this afternoon. Jenny will have those for you. I promised you a Skillet Liquors number. I got to do that right now before I leave. This is Fly Around, My Pretty Little Miss. Gid Tanner, Burt Lane, Lo Stokes, Clayton McMitchin, Riley Puckett, and Fate Norris.

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0: Dobro Joe, that's Doyle Lawson and Quicksilver. Ricky might be listening in. We were just, he just got out one of my dad's old metal body guitars and was having a good time with that. So that made me think of that. Well, the time is 2:01. It's time for us to take a quick look at news, weather, and then get back to more music on the afternoon show.
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0: 2:02 is our time. Time for a quick look at national news headlines. And here in the Granite City, we have got 63 degrees.
2: AP News. I'm Ed Donahue. President Trump is guest of honor at a banquet in China.
3: I'd now like to raise a glass and propose a toast to the rich and enduring ties between the American and Chinese people. It's a very special relationship.
2: The president told Fox News from Beijing, Chinese President Xi Jinping has offered assistance in Iran.
3: Anybody that buys that much oil has obviously got some kind of a relationship with him. But he said, I would love to be a help. If I could be of any help whatsoever, he'd like to see the Hormuz Strait open.
2: The president said Xi has assured him China won't provide military equipment to Iran. But the big issue in Xi Jinping's mind for this meeting is Taiwan. Xi is warning differences could lead to conflict. The president has authorized an arms package for Taiwan, but has not yet delivered it. Secretary of State Marco Rubio told NBC News it's no secret China wants Taiwan to be part of China.
4: It's featured prominently in President Xi's mandate. In the time he's been in office, he's made clear that what they call reunification, that's what they call it, is something that has to happen at some point. We think it would be a terrible mistake to force that through force or anything of that nature. There would be repercussions for that globally, not just from the United States.
2: In the Middle East, tensions have flared in the Strait of Hormuz as a ship is seized and another is sunk. Efforts to unseat British Prime Minister Keir Starmer have erupted into open rebellion within his party. The health secretary, Wes Streeting, has resigned, expressing a lack of confidence in Starmer's leadership. A judge has blocked the Trump administration's demand for a Rhode Island hospital's records of transgender kids. A small medical plane crashed outside Ruidoso, New Mexico, killing all four people on board. The head of the federal agency that patrols the borders of the U.S. says he's resigning. Michael Banks of the Border Patrol told Fox News his resignation was effective immediately. This is AP News.
0: And this is the voice of the Blue Ridge, WPAQ. Jenny Lowry here for the afternoon show. Let's take a quick look at the forecast. Cool outside today. Beautiful day. High of 67. We currently have 63. Wind gusts as high as 21 miles per hour possible. Overnight low tonight around 41. Warmer for Friday, 78 with sunny skies. Overnight low of 50. Saturday, another 10 degrees and warmer, 86 the expected high with an overnight low of 56. And mostly sunny again for Sunday, high of 87 and an overnight low of 59. That's your weekend weather forecast with no mention of any rain until we get to next Wednesday, a slight chance. Temperatures for next week in the upper 80s, 89 for Monday, Tuesday 88, and 87 for Wednesday. So we better enjoy the 60s. 63 degrees here on this beautiful spring day. 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

Number there from Jack Cook, bass player for the Clinch Mountain Boys. I always thought when he would do his solo numbers in the middle of the show, he's really good. Right now, I had a special request for this number. Donnie reminded me, I did know that this song, of course, not originally a bluegrass song, Fraulein, written by Bobby Helms, and he was the same Bobby Helms that wrote Jingle Bell Rock. Here we are with the Lost and Found, recorded live. Send it up to Hillsville today.

Great number there. Send that up to Donnie's listening in today. And right now, Ron's listening in, wanting to hear this number. It's a great one from Flat and Scruggs.

Larry Stevenson Band. I was bluegrass when bluegrass wasn't cool. Speaking of which, there's a new release coming out. They remastered Boone Creek. Of course, you've been hearing about it. And there's a release. I believe this is one that you're talking about. The mail carrier called, and we really appreciate the mail. Remember a while back, and they were talking about 15 years ago, that the post office wasn't going to be able to make it. And I thought, no, you can't stop the U.S. mail. They're too good of people working for the mail, carrying our mail. So anyways, I hope this is the number that you wanted to hear. And I can't wait to get the whole remastered album.

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1: 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Can't wait to tune in. 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

New release from the young group there, Carolina Detour. So glad to get that music. Another brand new release. Here's a new number from Harrison Ridge.

0: Hand in hand, heart to heart. That is brand new music from Harrison Ridge. So excited for that. Can't wait for the full length, all the numbers to come in. Right now, the time is 2:30. It's time for us to take a quick look at the weather forecast, and that's being brought to you at this time by the folks at Surrey Communications, Surrey Telephone, Surrey Internet. 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
0: And we had gotten up to 63 degrees. The wind, I guess, cooled things off to 61. Could reach a high of 67 this afternoon. Overnight low tonight around 41 degrees. Sunny for your Friday to start off the weekend with a high near 78 and an overnight low of 50. Saturday, mostly sunny again with a high of 86 and an overnight low of 56. Mostly sunny for Sunday as well with a high near 87 and an overnight low of 59 degrees. In the extended forecast for next week, sunny for Monday with a high of 89. Tuesday, sunny, high of 88. And next Wednesday, partly sunny, high of 87 and a 40% chance of rain. That's a quick look at the weather brought to you by the folks at Surrey Communications. That's Surrey Communications, your local company. Got a good old time number coming up now from the Stage Hogs.

0: failure, or fear. Well, this week on Through the Bible, Abraham's story reminds us that there's always a way back to the altar. 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
2: And here's a good gospel number from our friends in the King James Boys, The Power of Prayer.

King James Boys, they are absolutely outstanding gospel group. And they came here and played for one of our live drive at Fives back before the coronavirus, and just did such a great job. I've never got to see them live anywhere else. I believe they're out of South Carolina, but outstanding gospel group. Right now, we're going to go to another outstanding group. That's the Alum Ridge Boys in Ashley, and this is their second release. It was recorded live here in WPAQ's Historic Studio A.

0: Well, now go ahead and hitch up the wagon, because something good is growing in downtown Mount Airy. It's the 2026 Mayberry Farm Fest, where the only thing fresher than the air is the fun. Kick off things Friday, May 15th at 6 p.m. with the Tractor Parade. Grand Marshal Ernest T. And if it don't have a little smoke and a lot of pride, it ain't invited. Then stick around for the Kids Parade. 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Open jam at 10 a.m., Appalachian Hoedown Cloggers at noon, live music all afternoon, including Gap Civil from 1 until 2, Twin Creeks String Band from 2 until 3, and the Slate Mountain Ramblers from 3 to 4, and at 4:30, the Young at Heart Line Dancers. And yes, the Watermelon Seed Spitting Contest is back, so bring your best aim and maybe don't stand downwind. That's at 4:30 p.m. And then stick around for the Tractor Awards at 5 p.m. You'll find crafts, food, animals, inflatables, pony rides, and enough country cooking to make your grandma jealous. 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Mayberry Farm Fest is sponsored by Sowers Construction, Mount Airy Nissan, Mayberry Tractor, Southern States, Mount Airy Saw and Mower, Rogers Realty, and Rogers Tractor. Farm Fest is also supported in part by a grant from the NC Arts Council, a division of Natural and Cultural Events.
1: And we'll play some old-type music from some of those groups. Of course, we'll have the Slate Mountain Ramblers, Gap Civil, as well as a Twin Creek String Band. And the music will be taking place where we typically do that, kind of in front of the Donna Fargo mural, close to the Mayberry Antique Mall. So hope you can join us. 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Right now, we'll get one on from the Slate Mountain Ramblers, one of our 2026 Farm Fest guests.
2: Good evening, everybody. It's great to have everybody here for our Saturday night dance. Very happy to have the Slate Mountain Ramblers with us. And we're going to do some nice dancing and flat-footing and waltzes and two-steps. And let's give them a big, warm welcome, the Slate Mountain Ramblers.
3: All right. Thank you very much.
4: A little bit of Susan and a Gale for you.

Steve Gulley and New Pinnacle there with Hold Your Horses, late Steve Gulley. Right now, we're going to have another one of the groups that will be joining us for Mayberry Farm Fest. That's Gap Civil.

Great bluegrass music, new bluegrass music from Lorraine Jordan and Carolina Road. That's a great number there. We're going to let the Alum Ridge Boys and Ashley take us up to the top of the 3 o'clock hour here on the afternoon show.

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2: AP News, I'm Ed Donahue. President Trump is guest of honor at a banquet in China.
3: I'd now like to raise a glass and propose a toast to the rich and enduring ties between the American and Chinese people. It's a very special relationship.
2: The president told Fox News from Beijing, Chinese President Xi Jinping has offered assistance in Iran.
3: Anybody that buys that much oil has obviously got some kind of a relationship with him. But he said, I would love to be a help. If I could be of any help whatsoever, he'd like to see the Hormuz Strait open.
2: The president said Xi has assured him China won't provide military equipment to Iran. But the big issue in Xi Jinping's mind for this meeting is Taiwan. Xi is warning differences could lead to conflict. The president has authorized an arms package for Taiwan, but has not yet delivered it. Secretary of State Marco Rubio told NBC News it's no secret China wants Taiwan to be part of China.
4: It's featured prominently in President Xi's mandate in the time he's been in office. He's made clear that what they call reunification, that's what they call it, is something that has to happen at some point. We think it would be a terrible mistake to force that through force or anything of that nature. There would be repercussions for that globally, not just from the United States.
2: In the Middle East, tensions have flared in the Strait of Hormuz as a ship is seized and another is sunk. Efforts to unseat British Prime Minister Keir Starmer have erupted into open rebellion within his party. The health secretary, Wes Streeting, has resigned, expressing a lack of confidence in Starmer's leadership. A judge has blocked the Trump administration's demand for a Rhode Island hospital's records of transgender kids. A small medical plane crashed outside Ruidoso, New Mexico, killing all four people on board. The head of the federal agency that patrols the borders of the U.S. says he's resigning. Michael Banks of the Border Patrol told Fox News his resignation was effective immediately. This is AP News.
0: And this is the Voice of the Blue Ridge, WPAQ. Jeannie Lowry here for the afternoon show. And right now, another quick look at the weather forecast. And we have got a current temperature here in the Granite City of 61 degrees. Sunny, high of 67 possible tonight. Clear with an overnight low of 41. It's quite windy out there. It's actually really nice. I don't know. I think about how it's going to be when it's going to be 90. But it's a nice day. Breezy, though. Sunny for your Friday to start off the weekend with a high near 78. Overnight low of 50. Saturday, mostly sunny with a high near 86. And overnight low of 56. And mostly sunny for Sunday with a high of 87. And overnight low of 59. Degrees. In the extended forecast for next week, Monday, sunny, high of 89, Tuesday, sunny with a high of 88, and next Wednesday, 87 with a 40% chance of rain. Well, we've been telling you about the Mount Airy Fiddlers Convention, which is coming up here in just a few weeks, and this was recorded back in 2011 by our own Kelly Epperson, and you can purchase it on Bandcamp. It's called A Mount Airy Moment. WPAQ Old Time Field recording live on the radio is featuring Rafe Stefanini, Alan Firth, Joe Newberry, Rick Davidson, and Chester McMillan. So let's go back now to Venner's Memorial Park. The date was June 4th, 2011.
5: Hey, Chester, how you doing?
6: Doing real good.
5: Good. Do y'all introduce yourselves, you mind?
6: Oh, sure.
5: Okay.
6: I'm Rafe Stefanini, playing the fiddle.
5: Right. Okay.
7: Chester McMillan on guitar.
5: Okay.
8: Alan Firth on bass.
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5: Right.
10: Rick Davidson on guitar.
5: Okay, great. You mind if I record a little more?
9: Please do.
5: Thank you.
6: All right.
9: Better gentlemen,
6: you're going to be on the radio. Now we can't think of anything else to play, right?
11: PAQ,
6: right?
11: Huh?
6: You want to play, sing Tempe?
9: Yeah. We can play Tempe.

0: outstanding.
1: Outstanding. I'll second that, Kelly. That's some of the best music right there that you'll hear anywhere. Yeah, and you'll hear it at the park, that's for sure. We'll be there on location, WPAQ, been to every one of them. I believe this is the 54th annual, if I'm not mistaken. So Brian's coming in from England. That's exciting. I only get to see him this one time a year. Right now, let's get another a gospel number on, and we'll go now to the Primitive Quartet here on the afternoon show. We'll also have some community news coming up here in about 5 minutes or so.

0: This Memorial Day weekend, take a drive up through the Blue Ridge. 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

0: That is a great version of that song, and thank you for the request, John. Appreciate that. Charlie, I got to slow down. Woo, I'm on a roll. Got to slow down. Slow down. Charlie and Ira Leuven, and they were from Alabama. Of course, one of them was killed in a car wreck. I was trying to look that up. 1965. I know I have the paper cut out at my business on the wall, but only 41 years old when he passed away there. Ira, a drunk driver, hit them, and he died. And then that was 1965. Charlie did live to be 83, passed away in 2011. That's the Leuven Brothers, actually a town they're from in Alabama. Henniger, not sure where that is in part of the state, but anyways, we're going to go back to more music right after this.
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0: Thank you. I'll take your advice, Laura, and get on a good number from Jimmy Martin.

Well, that was a great number from Jimmy Martin, and we're going to have community news right after we hear another one of the great groups that's going to be with us for this year's Mayberry Farm Fest. That's the Twin Creeks String Band.

Twin Creek String Band. Don't forget they'll be joining us for Mayberry Farm Fest along with the Slate Mountain Ramblers, as well as Gap Civil. That's this Saturday in downtown Mount Airy. Right now, a quick look at community news. We'll start off with this. The merry-go-round this Saturday also be going on at the Earl Theater and featuring Big Al Hall with Sean Gould and the Gospel Melodies. So hope that you can make it down for that to the Earl Theater. The Gospel Jam is taking place at 6:30 p.m. on Saturday, May the 16th at the Willis Gap Community Center. And also, there's a free community meal this upcoming Monday, the 18th of May. It's Salem Fellowship Church, just right above the radio station, 2591 on the Wards Gap Road. The times are from 5 until 6:30 p.m. And also, each and every Thursday, the TAPS program is continuing at the Historic Earl Theater. It's totally free. No registration is required. And also, the instruments are provided. They have a 5:30 time slot for fiddle, 6:15 guitar, banjo, and mandolin with instructor Jimmy Vipperman. And at 4:30, the bilingual lessons with Senior Juan Diaz. And that'll be ending when the school year ends. So that's a little bit about the TAPS program. And I'll be doing the Surrey Strings Camp again at the Historic Earl Theater. And that's coming up in July. So you can find out about that on Facebook if you've got a child that you'd like to learn more about Surrey County music. Here's one more thing I wanted to tell you about in community news. The 11th Annual Gospel Singing at the Pond, in loving memory of Hazel Blackburn Chambers, Kenneth Blackburn, Marvin and Betty Blackburn, Bill and Evelyn Blackburn, and Christine Hamm, and Fred Wingler, will be taking place on June the 6th, featuring music from By Grace, The Lawsons, and Doug Davis, and the Blue Ridge Mountain Airs. The time is at 3 p.m., Food Music Fellowship. They'll take up an offering. The event location is at Raymond's Pond, 386 Evergreen Lane in North Wilkesboro. So if they do have rain, it'll be moved to Bethany Baptist Church. That's the Gospel Singing at the Pond, June the 6th. Right now, we've got music coming up from Charlie Poole and the North Carolina Ramblers.

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1: Current temperature here from the WPAQ Weather Center is 61 degrees. Got up to 63, back down to 61 now. They're saying maybe get up to 66. Wind gusts as high as 21 miles per hour are possible. It is quite breezy out there. Tonight, clear with an overnight low of 41. Warmer for your Friday, sunny with a high of 78 and partly cloudy on Friday night with a low of 48. Mostly sunny for Saturday with a high near 84, so they backed off the temperature just a little bit and an overnight low of 55. Mostly sunny and hot for Sunday with a high near 90 degrees. 58, the expected low. And temperatures up into the 90s for next week. Monday, sunny and hot, high of 92. Tuesday, sunny and hot, high of 91. And chance of showers on Wednesday with a high near 91 degrees. So, enjoy the 60s. Right now, we'll remind you also that the weather forecast has been brought to you by Surrey Communications. Surrey Communications, Surrey Telephone, Surrey Internet, Surrey Communications, your local company. 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The latest release from Becky Buller, You Can't Roll a Seven Every Time. This is from her Songs That Sing Me that came out at the end of last year.
3: Can't roll a seven every time?
4: Yeah, can't roll a seven.
3: Put that on there and I'll stop.

Nice music from the latest release of from Doug Rohr. Also getting some help from Jesse Smathers on that number there. And that is from Songs I Learned at My Mother's Knee and Other Low Joints from Doug Rohr. We've got music coming up, old-time music from Dirk Powell here on the Afternoon Show.

Great tune there from Shelton and Williams. Also, I heard from my buddy Eddie Lawson, and he's listening in, wanted to hear a number from the White Oak Ramblers.

Music from Mickey Gallion and Cullen's Bridge here on the afternoon show. We have got 7 minutes away from the top of the 4 o'clock hour as the afternoon show is going just like wildfire. I'm telling you what, it's flying by. So we do have the complete area obituaries coming up at the 4:30 time. Right now, let's do another new number. We've got some new music in here in the summer. This summer, it's not summer yet. It's spring. It's heading to summer just in a couple of months. It looks like a couple of days around here. I'm going to be in the 90s next week. Here's the latest release from the Cody Norris Show, the good old USA.

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2: AP News, I'm Ed Donahue. President Trump tells Fox News Sean Hannity Chinese President Xi Jinping says he didn't offer military help but offered help to the U.S. with Iran.
3: He said that strongly, but at the same time he said, you know, they buy a lot of their oil there and they'd like to keep doing that. He'd like to see Hormuz Strait opened. I said, well, we didn't stop it. They did it, and then we stopped them.
2: Secretary of State Marco Rubio says this isn't just a U.S. issue.
4: The Chinese have ships stuck in the Persian Gulf. Because setting up a system that says we're going to let certain ships through but others not, it's easier said than done. And you saw a Chinese, not Chinese flag vessel, but it was a Chinese cargo, got hit over the weekend. I'm sure Iran didn't do it deliberately, but they did it. It happened. And so that's why these Chinese ships are stuck in there.
2: Tensions are escalating again near the Strait of Hormuz after a ship anchored off the United Arab Emirates was seized and taken toward Iran. Another was attacked and sank near Oman. In a closed-door meeting, Xi Jinping warned President Trump differences over Taiwan, a self-governed island that Beijing claims as its own, could bring the U.S. and China into clashes or conflict. The government says retail sales growth slowed last month from March as higher gas prices left little room for non-essentials. California Governor Gavin Newsom unveiled his final budget proposal. It includes no deficit for his last year in office and the next. It is a $350 billion spending plan that includes little new spending in California, but also avoids major cuts. An Oklahoma man, Richard Glossop, who narrowly avoided execution three separate times, could walk free from a county jail after a judge agreed to grant him bond while awaiting retrial. Also in Oklahoma, Raymond Johnson was executed. He was convicted of killing his ex-girlfriend and her 7-month-old daughter nearly 20 years ago. Johnson's attorney did not file a last-minute appeal with the Supreme Court to stop the execution. This is AP News.
0: And this is the voice of the Blue Ridge, WPAQ. Jenny Lowry here for the afternoon show. Another quick look at the weather. We have sunny skies, but temperature now down to 59 here in the Granite City. Call for a high of 67, but cooler than they thought, I believe, and 11-mile-per-hour winds with gusts up to 21. Tonight, clear with an overnight low of 41 degrees. Calm wind in the evening. Sunny for your Friday, high near 78. Overnight low on Friday night with partly cloudy skies at 48. Mostly sunny for Saturday, 84 for Mayberry Farm Fest. Looks like a great day for that. And overnight low of 55. No wind mentioned, calm wind. So hopefully no issues with the watermelon seed spitting contest. Sunday, mostly sunny and hot for the Mayberry Cool Cars and Rods cruise in. High near 90 degrees. Overnight low at 58. Still warmer for the first of the week. Mostly clear, sunny and hot, 92 for Monday, overnight low of 59, sunny and hot for Tuesday, 91, and Wednesday, mostly sunny and hot with a high again at 91 degrees and a 50% chance of rain. Current temperature here from the WPAQ Weather Center, 59 degrees. We're going to take you back a couple of years from this release. I believe it was his first release from Alex Leach, and we'll get the title track. It's featuring Eddie Lovelace on the bass, Ralph Two on the guitar, and does some harmony vocals, but not on this number. John Rigsby for the fiddle and the mandolin, and Alex Leach with the lead vocals and the bluegrass banjo.

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When the voices were honest and the fiddles were real? Take a trip back with us to Route 740, featuring the finest classic country and classic bluegrass ever recorded. Whether you're on the road or in the rocking chair, we've got your soundtrack. It's authentic, it's heartfelt, and it's right here. Tune in to Route 740 for classic country and bluegrass every Friday from 1 to 2 p.m. here on WPAQ.

That's a great version of Seminole Wind there from Pitney Meyer. Right now we have a special request. Don's listening in down in Stoneville. Wanted to hear this number from the mighty Mack Wiseman.

0: 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Let's go ahead and check the latest forecast that we have. 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
0: We have a current temperature. Now the temperature is really going down. 57 current temperature here from the WPAQ Weather Center. And tonight, clear with an overnight low of 41. Sunny for your Friday with a high near 78 degrees. Overnight low on Friday night of 48. And 84, the expected high for Saturday with mostly sunny skies. Partly cloudy on Saturday night with an overnight low of 55. Mostly sunny and hot for Sunday with a high near 90 degrees. 58, the expected low for Sunday night. Monday, sunny and hot with a high of 92. Mostly clear with 59, the expected low on Monday night. Tuesday, sunny and hot with a high again at 91 and an overnight low of 61. And Wednesday, high near 91, mostly sunny, hot, with a 60% chance of showers and thunderstorms. We've currently got 57 degrees here from the WPAQ Weather Center. And we're going to have just a real quick gospel song before we compile the complete area obituaries.

That's Tony and Gary Williamson there with the old gospel ship. I'll be back with the complete area obituaries brought to you by B&B Produce right after this.

0: You can listen to the Complete Area Obituaries over WPAQ each Monday through Saturday at 7:40 a.m. in their condensed form at 1:30 p.m. and again in their entirety at this time at 4:30 p.m. And on Sundays, you can hear the Complete Area Obituaries as part of the 5 o'clock news. The obituaries are being brought to you at this time by B&B Produce, located at 12902 Fancy Gap Highway in Cana, Virginia, where they're open 7 days a week to the public, beginning at 7 a.m. That's B&B Produce, 12902 Fancy Gap Highway in Cana, Virginia, family-owned and operated business since 1976.
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0: Turning now to the Complete Area Obituaries for this Thursday, May the 14th. Mrs. Nellie Ruth Nell Gwen Ayers, age 90, of Cana, passed away Thursday morning, April the 30th, at Hillsville Health and Rehab. She was born September the 26th, 1935, in Surrey County, to the late Guy and Kate Cox Gwen. Mrs. Ayers is survived by her sons, Bruce Ayers and wife Norma, Shannon Ayers and wife Lisa, grandchildren Matthew Ayers and wife Kara, Bradley Ayers and wife Kayla, Grace Worrell and husband Jake, Wren Ayers and wife Jasmine, great-grandchildren Cameron Ayers, Rylan Ayers, Hayden Ayers, Madison Ayers, Holden Ayers, Hannah Worrell, Will Worrell, and Delaney Worrell. Three sisters, Louise Utt, Faithy Toots Hall, and Judy Sheets. Several other family members and friends. In addition to her parents, Mrs. Ayers was preceded in death by her husband of 65 years, James Jim Wilson Ayers. Also by great-grandson Ellis James Worrell. A celebration of life will be held this Sunday, May the 17th at 3 p.m. at Cedar Lane Baptist Church in Cana. Visitation will be from 2 until 3 o'clock at the church. Family would like to extend a heartfelt thanks to the memory care unit at Grayson Health and Rehab for all of the love and care given to Mrs. Ayers. In lieu of flowers, the family has requested that memorial contributions be made to Willow Hill Moravian Church. The cemetery fund there.

0: at 577 Willow Hill Road, Ararat, Virginia, or to the Alzheimer's Association, Moody Funeral Services of Mount Airy is serving the family, and online condolences can be made at Moody Funeral Services. That's Mrs. Nellie Ruth Nell Gwynn Ayers, age 90, of Cana, Virginia. Cynthia Brent, age 69, passed away peacefully May the 3rd. She was born October the 7th, 1956, to Christine Stoneman. Cynthia was preceded in death by her beloved mother and her brother, Dwayne Stoneman. She's lovingly remembered by her family, including her brother, Don Stoneman, her son, Kevin McGahey, her daughter, Shannon Douglas, her cherished grandchildren, Jordan and David Douglas, and her great-grandchild, Jet Douglas, also sister, Peggy Pell. Cynthia was a devoted mother, grandmother, great-grandmother who found her greatest joy in spending time with her family. She had a passion for traveling and loved exploring new places, always bringing back stories and memories to share with those that she loved. Known for her strong work ethic, Cynthia was a dedicated and hardworking individual who took pride in everything that she did. In her quieter moments, she found peace and happiness in gardening, nurturing both plants and the people around her with equal care. Cynthia will be remembered for her warmth, resilience, and the love she gave so freely. Her presence will be deeply missed by all who knew her. Cynthia was preceded in death by a sister, Betty Lane Allen. A memorial gathering will be held tomorrow, Friday, May 15th, at Moody Funeral Home in Mount Airy. Online condolences can be made at moodyfuneralservices.com. For Mrs. Cynthia Brent, age 69. Mrs. Mary Frances Love Fry, age 87, of Mount Airy, passed away peacefully Sunday, May the 10th, at the Kate B. Reynolds Hospice Home with her loving family by her side. Mrs. Fry was born in Surrey County March the 6th, 1939, to the late William Hard and Vera Virginia Hall Love. She was a loving wife, mother, grandmother, and friend who'll be deeply missed by all who knew her. Mrs. Fry was a longtime owner and operator of Granite City Floor Covering for over 50 years and was a faithful member of Bannertown Baptist Church as long as her health permitted. She was also a member of the Daughters of the American Revolution. Left to cherish her memories are her son and daughter-in-law, Timothy Tim Fry and wife Cheryl, grandson Travis Fry and wife Nikki, great-grandchild Vera Fry. Numerous cousins and other relatives also survive. In addition to her parents, Mrs. Fry was preceded in death by her loving husband, Broccoli Lee Brock Fry, an infant sister, Shelva Jean Love. A celebration of Mrs. Fry's life will be held Friday, May 15th at 2 p.m. at Bannertown Baptist Church. The Reverend Corey Baldwin and the Reverend Ricky Martin officiating. Burial will follow in the Indian Grove Family Cemetery. Family receiving friends Friday, May 15th from 12:30 until time for the service. Flowers be accepted or memorial donations can be made to Bannertown Baptist Church in care of Rodney Dockery at 1834 Westfield Road here in Mount Airy. Moody's of Mount Airy is respectfully serving the Fry family, and online condolences can be made at Moody Funeral Services. That's Mrs. Mary Frances Love Fry, age 87, of Mount Airy. Mr. Rodney Cecil Gunter, age 81, of Mount Airy, entered into eternal rest Tuesday, May 12th, at his home. Mr. Gunter was born May 5th, 1945, in Surrey County to the late Charles Cecil and Hassie Ellen Gunnell Gunter. Rodney was a loving husband, father, grandfather, great-grandfather, brother, and friend. He worked for many years at Renfro Sox as a machine mechanic. Rodney was well known for his ability to work on small engines, running his own business. He also worked on automotive engines, where he developed a passion for vehicles. He loved helping people, but most of all, he cherished his time spent with his family. Rodney will be deeply missed by all who knew and loved him. surviving his wife of 50 years, Kathy Murray Gunter, daughter and son-in-law, Stacy Gunter Westmoreland and Shane, son and daughter-in-law, Jason Gunter and Tracy, five grandchildren, Michaela Tilly and Noah, Ethan Young and Allison, Sarah Young, Brady Gunter and Savannah, Megan Gunter, three great-grandchildren, Rowan Gwynn, Salem Stone, and Sadie Gunter, two brothers and sisters-in-law, Charles Glenn Gunter and Elita Michael Gray Gunter, along with several nieces and nephews. In addition to his parents, Mr. Gunter was preceded in death by an infant brother. Funeral services will be held Saturday, May 16th at 11 a.m. at Moody Funeral Home Chapel, the Reverend Jason Madison officiating. Interment will follow in Oakdale Cemetery. Family receiving friends on Saturday, May the 16th at Moody Funeral Home from 9:30 until time for the service. 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That's Mr. Rodney Cecil Gunter, age 81, of Mount Airy. Julia Hall, on April the 12th, just a few days after her 93rd birthday, Julia Draper Honeycutt Hall died, leaving behind an abundance of people who are forever changed by her loving and cheerful presence in their lives. Julia is predeceased by her parents, William Emery Honeycutt and Mary Barnes Yancey Honeycutt, her husband, Dr. James Grayson Hall, son, James Grayson Hall, Jr. Julia was born April the 4th, 1933, in a farmhouse in Franklin, North Carolina. She graduated high school in Franklin before attending Women's College and Greensboro College. In 1954, she left college to marry Gray Hall, who became a flight surgeon in the Navy, before starting his medical practice in Dobson. Most of the rest of her life was spent in Dobson, where she thrived in a small community, living an ordinary life the most extraordinary way. She and her family were members of the United Methodist Church. She assisted in Gray's medical practice, and she was a wonderful mother to Jim. She loved her dogs, as well as being an avid reader and bridge player. Julia was an exceptional cook and made a comfortable home on their farm for Gray, Jim, and later for their nephew, Jay. Her niece recounts that her chocolate cake recipe became a family favorite that's still requested on birthdays and special occasions. Julia was named for her mother's favorite professor in college. With a start like that, it's no surprise that she had the keen and natural curiosity of an intellectual, always expanding her knowledge in history, philosophy, and other places her books took her. Julia was also talented as an artistic craftsperson. She created beaded lamp bulb covers for chandeliers, which became so popular they were even sold in the Biltmore House gift shop. In her high school annual, she chose the quotation, "Always direct your feet to the sunny side of the street." As it turns out, she did just that. Julia is survived by her brothers, William Emery Honeycutt Jr. of Greensboro, Thomas Blacknail Honeycutt, and Nancy of Burnsville, many nieces, nephews, and cousins. A memorial service for Julia Hall will be held at the Dobson United Methodist Church in Dobson, May 16th at 1 p.m. Family will receive visitors directly following the ceremony in the Fellowship Hall. If you wish to honor Julia's life with a donation, please consider the National Institute of Mental Health or the Dobson United Methodist Church. Moody Davis Funeral Services of Dobson is respectfully serving the Hall family. That's Julia Draper Honeycutt Hall, age 93. Mr. Billy Dwight Hyatt, age 65, of Winston-Salem, passed away Saturday evening, April the 18th, at his home, the result of a house fire. Mr. Hyatt was born September the 15th, 1960, in Surrey County, son of the late Herman Guy Hyatt Sr. and Lueller Poteet Hyatt Day. He graduated from East Forsyth High School in 1978 and was employed for many years with the water department for the city of Winston. Billy is survived by his sister, Cynthia Hyatt McGee, his brother, Herman Guy Hyatt Jr., several nieces and nephews. A graveside Service will be held Friday, May 15th at 2 p.m. at Skyline Memory Gardens with the Reverend Rusty Reed officiating. No formal visitation will be held. Moody Funeral Services of Mount Airy is serving the family, and online condolences can be made at moodyfuneralservices.com. That's Mr. Billy Dwight Hyatt, age 65, of Winston-Salem. Mrs. Rachel Larma Puckett Inman, age 83, of Mount Airy, passed away unexpectedly Monday morning, May the 11th. Mrs. Inman was born July the 18th, 1942, in Carroll County, one of 14 children born to the late Maynard Thomas and Larma Collins Puckett. Rachel retired from Sarah Lee Hosiery after many years of dedicated service as a supervisor in the knitting department. She was a faithful member of Indian Grove Baptist Church and was known for her kind and generous spirit. Rachel loved helping others. She never met a stranger and had a special ability to make everyone feel welcome. Her warmth, compassion, and friendly nature will be remembered by all who knew and loved her. She's survived by a stepdaughter and her husband, Deborah and Jackie Faulkner, five sisters and two brothers-in-law, Rebecca Mace, Edith and Bernard Montgomery, Einar Alderman, Ann Keith, and Beryl and J.L. Cox, five brothers and sisters-in-law, Truman and Ollie Mae Puckett, Winston and Olita Puckett, Stuart and Susan Puckett, Dan and Jan Puckett, Brett and Nancy Puckett, and Linda Puckett, numerous nieces and nephews. In addition to her parents, Mrs. Inman was preceded in death by her husband, Clifford Lilburn Inman, stepson David Inman, three brothers Grant Puckett, Max Puckett, and Kelsey Puckett. Funeral service will be held Monday, May 18th at 2 p.m. at Moody Funeral Home Chapel in Mount Airy with Reverend Frank Harmon, the Reverend Stephen Puckett officiating. Burial will follow at Skyline Memory Gardens, and the family will receive friends Monday from 12:30 until 2 o'clock at the funeral home. That's Mrs. Rachel Larma Puckett Inman, age 83, of Mount Airy. Ms. Bonnie Jean Stewart Ray of Pilot Mountain, born February 3rd, 1939 in Yadkin County, went home to be with her Lord and Savior May the 9th at the age of 87. Bonnie is survived by her son Mark Ray and wife Robin, one granddaughter and husband Lindsay Ray Gammons and T.C., one grandson Jared Ray, two great-granddaughters Chloe and Peyton Gammons. Bonnie was preceded in death by her husband of 41 years, Max Ray. Also preceding Mrs. Ray in death were her parents, Duncan and Lily Stewart, her brothers and sisters, Sammy and Finney Stewart, Fronia Brown, Nell Baileys, Lois Eads, Pearl Holcomb, Ruth Ray, and Ruby Carter. She's survived by one sister-in-law, Joanne Stewart Taylor, special nieces, Annette Johnson, Sarah Hartman, Brenda Adams, and numerous other nieces and nephews also survive. Bonnie's retired from Sarah Lee Hosiery in 1984. After 30 years of service, she was of the Baptist faith and loved to sing, dance, and play the piano, and journal about her life and family. She was a loving wife, mother, grandmother, mother-in-law, and friend, and she'll be greatly missed by all who knew and loved her. But she is singing and dancing with Jesus now, and the family is so happy for her. There will be a graveside service at Brims Grove Baptist, 3509 North Carolina Highway 268 in Pilot Mountain, Sunday, May 17th at 2 p.m. Service is conducted by the Reverend Gerald Jones and T.C. Gammons. There will be no formal visitation at the funeral home. 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In lieu of flowers, donations can be made to Brims Grove Cemetery Fund at 3509 North Carolina Highway 268, Pilot Mountain, 27041, or to Mountain Valley Hospice of Surrey County at 1427 Edgewood Drive, Suite 101, also Mount Airy. 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That's Mrs. Bonnie Jean Stewart Ray, age 87, of Pilot Mountain. Dr. Joseph Joe Price Snyder passed away May 11th after a brief illness. He was born March the 14th, 1966, in Kansas City, Missouri, to Beverly and Terry Schneider. Joe loved life and discovering new things. He took Suzuki violin lessons in grade school, which helped him to develop a love for music. He was an original and founding member in the Lexington, Kentucky band known as Thumper and the Plaid Rabbits. He graduated from Lexington Tate's Creek High School. He was a member of the KA fraternity and received an undergraduate degree and dental degree from the University of Kentucky. He did internships in Jackson, Mississippi, Hartford, Connecticut, and Williamsburg, Virginia. Practiced dentistry for over 30 years, and 28 of those years at the Cana Dental Center. He's survived by his parents, his brother Ryan, and a niece and nephews, Annabelle, Johnson, Cade, and Riley, loving cousins, and devoted friend Melody White, the Caleb France family. Snyder family cannot begin to express the love and appreciation that they have for his dental staff, friends, patients, and caregivers. Thank you. Visitation will be to be announced and followed by a funeral mass at Holy Angels Catholic Church, also to be announced. In lieu of flowers, memorial donations can be made to Mountain Valley Hospice and Palliative Care at 325 Dobson, North Carolina. That's Box 325 Dobson. 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Moody Funeral Services of Mount Airy is serving the family. And once again, that is Dr. Joseph Price Joe Schneider. Also, we have Ms. Peggy Tatum Williams of Port Republic, Maryland, passed away peacefully May the 7th in her hometown of Stuart, Virginia. Born January the 27th, 1931, in High Point to the late William C. Tatum Sr. and Mary Alice Jones Tatum of Patrick County. She, her husband, and two sons moved to Calvert County, Maryland in 1963, where they lived for more than 60 years. She was preceded in death by her husband, Richard Aaron Williams, son Richard Stephen Williams, brother William Billy C. Tatum Jr., sister Rebecca Sal Tatum Dethridge, brother Bobby Chick Lee Tatum, brother-in-law Bill Dethridge. A lover of people and her Lord, she was a member of Waters Memorial United Methodist Church. She's survived by her son, Michael Keith Williams, three grandchildren, Melissa Jean and Jay Devlin, Michael Shane and Tracy Williams, Damon Keith and Dawn Williams, her beloved great-grandchildren, Zoe Gertz, Haley Williams and Max Frederick, Chloe Gertz, Cameron Williams, Claire Williams, and Callie Williams. She's also survived by her sister-in-law, Pauline Tatum, her daughter-in-law, Jessica Leone, and many other cherished family and friends and family members. A memorial visitation for Mrs. Williams will be held Friday, May 29th, at Moody Funeral Home in Stuart from 11 a.m. to 1 p.m. and from 4 to 6. Burial arrangements will be announced at a later date. Flowers will be accepted, or online condolences can be made at moodyfuneralservices.com. That's Mrs. Peggy Tatum Williams, Port Republic, Maryland, formerly of Stuart, Virginia. That concludes the reading of the area obituaries as we have them for this Thursday, May the 14th. And on behalf of the staff and management here at WPAQ, we would like to send out our condolences and especially those mourning a loss at this time. Once again, you can listen to the complete area obituaries over WPAQ Monday through Saturday at 7:40 a.m. in their condensed form at 1:30 p.m. and again in their entirety at this time at 4:30. Sundays, the obituaries are heard as part of the news, 5 p.m. The obituaries were brought to you at this time by B&B Produce, located at 12902 Fancy Gap Highway in Cana, Virginia, where they're open 7 days a week to the public daily at 7 a.m. That's B&B Produce, 12902 Fancy Gap Highway in Cana, Virginia, family-owned and operated business since 1976.
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0: Music from Paul Williams and the Victory Trio, following up today's complete area obituaries. Right now, the time is 5:02. It's time for us to check in again on the news and weather, and then we'll get back to more music in this last hour on the afternoon show.
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2: AP News, I'm Ben Thomas. At their summit in Beijing today, Chinese President Xi Jinping warned President Trump their countries could clash over Taiwan if the issue's not handled properly, an unusually harsh admonition that contrasted with Trump's praise for his counterpart.
3: You're a great leader. I say it to everybody. You're a great leader. Sometimes people don't like me saying it, but I say it anyway because it's true. I only say the truth.
2: Donna Warder has more.
4: At a banquet later in the day Thursday, President Xi said he and Trump had in-depth communication and said we both believe that the China-U.S. relationship is the most important bilateral relationship in the world. We must make it work and never mess it up. President Trump extended an invitation to Xi.
3: It is my honor to extend an invitation to you and Madam Peng to visit us at the White House this September 24th. And we look forward to it.
4: Trump is hoping China will buy more U.S. agricultural products and passenger planes. He's expected to leave Beijing midday Friday following a final private meeting with Xi. I'm Donna Warder.
2: Tensions escalating again near the Strait of Hormuz after a ship anchored off the UAE was seized and taken toward Iran, and another attacked and sank near the coast of Oman. The incidents came as a senior Iranian official reiterated Tehran's claim to the waterway. Oil prices edged higher, but Brent crude again settled below $106 per barrel. U.S. gasoline prices rose again, up 2 cents overnight. AAA puts the average above $4.53 per gallon. More economic numbers. Retail sales growth slowed in April, with a higher cost of gas leaving less room for essentials like clothing and furniture. Still, retail sales grew 0.5% last month. Claims for unemployment benefits were up last week. Mortgage rates eased, a 30-year averaging 6.36%. Stocks hit more records, and the Dow's again above 50,000. This is AP News.
0: This is the voice of the Blue Ridge, WPAQ. I'm Jeannie Lowry here for the afternoon show. We've got more great music coming up. We have also another quick look at the weather forecast, and we've got some new stuff to play for you in Sundown Serenade. Drug out from my place, doing a little bit of cleanup at my other job, and found some stuff we haven't played in a while. Right now, it's 59 degrees here from the WPAQ Weather Center. We do have a new forecast. Clear tonight with an overnight low of 41. And we have also the expected high temperature tomorrow of 78, overnight low of 48. Saturday, mostly sunny with a high near 84, overnight low of 55, and mostly sunny and hot for Sunday with a high near 90. Low 90s for Monday, Tuesday, and Wednesday with a slight chance of rain coming in on Wednesday evening, and showers and thunderstorms likely on Thursday, otherwise partly sunny with a high near 86. Degrees. We'll go back to more music now here on the afternoon show with Buddy Melton.

David Peterson in 1946, of course, there with the Brakeman's Blues. That was the song made famous in the 1920s by Jimmie Rodgers. They're currently, last weekend, they were having the Jimmie Rodgers Festival, which has kind of made a little resurgence down in Meridian, Mississippi, his hometown. And a couple other folks in country music came from that area, too. Mo Bandy, I believe, and Morgan Freeman from Meridian, if I'm not mistaken. Hartley Peavy from Meridian. And it was a place where four railroads intersected. So very big money in that town around the turn of the century. And Jimmie Rodgers, the father of country music, I would say. Right now, that was his number, 1927, released at that time on Victor record label. It's called Yodeling the Blues Away, and that was a tune that he wrote. That was performed by David Peterson in 1946. Right now, I'm going to send a number down to Al. He's listening in down in Louisville. Was talking about the wind. Well, here's the Chilly Winds from Southern Pride.

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Thank you.

Good remake there of the Doobie Brothers. That's from Three Fox Drive. Some people don't like the remakes. I like to check them out when I hear them. Right now, we're not going to do a remake. We're actually going to go back to the original Carter Family. This tune was written by A.P. Carter, and this is a true story. If I'm not mistaken, young Freda Bolt, that is from something that happened over here in Floyd County, a murder. So this was recorded June the 8th, 1938, sending it down to Charleston. Daryl is listening in, and he said he really likes the Carter Family. So not hopefully you'll like this tune, Young Freda Bolt.

0: reading up a little bit more about Freda Bolt, Bent Mountain, of course, that was where her body was found. I did not know that her parents had missed her for several days and had put out a reward to find her and where he had left her. He came back the next day and she was still alive. But the crazy thing is they let him out of jail after 18 years. Served 18 years and he was released. So they said that they would have given him the death penalty. I forgot to look up the year. 1929. I did see that. He was tried, I believe, over in Roanoke, and that his defense said that he was not capable of being responsible for his actions. That they used some terms that I've never heard before, I guess, saying that in his family there were a lot of people who didn't have good sense and that he was mentally unsound. And so they did not give him the death penalty. Did find him guilty, but didn't give him the death penalty, gave him life, and after 18 years, he was released. So, there you go. Hope you enjoyed that down in Charleston. Daryl, thank you for listening in. And right now, the time is 5:33, and it's time for state, local, Virginia, as well as regional news headlines. Here's Bob King.
1: 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In Virginia, Governor Abigail Spanberger signed a series of legislation aimed at combating high energy costs and increasing energy generation in the Commonwealth. The bipartisan package calls for more investments in nuclear and fusion energy in an effort to help homeowners save money while installing rooftop solar panels. Additionally, the governor also signed legislation to allow balcony solar. Virginia's new energy costs have been skyrocketing in the recent months. But even before the Trump administration's reckless war in Iran disrupted global markets, the truth is that monthly bills have been hard to manage for a long time. The legislation we're signing today represents solutions we can provide at the state level to make a tangible difference, according to Spanberger. These lower bills could mean real money in people's pockets. They're a long-term investment to lower costs for Virginians in every corner of the Commonwealth. In other news, in Virginia, the Goshen First Aid Rescue Chief has been arrested on embezzlement charges. The sheriff of Rockbridge County in Lexington City had been conducting the investigation into the first aid crew following the receipt of a complaint in fall of 2024. The complaint stemmed from issues identified during the organization's routine annual financial audit and included allegations of misuse of department vehicles and questionable spending of organizational funds. Barry Arnold, 55, of Millsboro, was arrested and charged with two counts of embezzlement by officers of public or other funds and two counts of conspiracy to commit a felony. Well, they're at it again in Martinsville as violent crime once again reared its head in the area. A woman is dead and a man in serious condition after a shooting Tuesday. Officers were dispatched to the 300 block of Harrison Street on May 12th around 10:36 p.m., they discovered 53-year-old Marcy Hunt of Martinsville and a man with a gunshot wound. Hunt and the man were transported to a hospital. Hunt was pronounced dead from his injuries. Investigators are processing the scene and interviewing witnesses. An update will be given as the case develops. Well, this warning not for just Virginia lakes, but lakes in the Tarrio State as well. The Smith Mountain Lake Association said water levels are lower than normal and is advising lake users to take extra precautions while boating, swimming, fishing, and enjoying other water.

0: waterfront activities. Low water levels at the lake could expose hazardous conditions that are normally underwater, including rock, stump, shoals, and debris. Water levels 5 to 6 feet below typical depths are exposing shallow areas, making common boating routes outside of the main channels risky. That applies also when you're swimming. Avoid diving in areas where water depth is uncertain, including off of docks and shorelines. Lake users are also encouraged to check current lake conditions and weather forecasts before heading out on the water. And remember the old Sanford and Son episode, The Copper Caper, where Lamont was trying to make some money purchasing cheap copper and reselling it for a higher price, only to find out the copper he bought was from his own home that was swiped when he and Fred were out? Well, a growing concern is causing Roanoke and Southwest Virginia residents to be aware. Thieves are stealing copper at rates not seen before, leaving behind costly damage and frustration for property owners. Police say it can take just a few minutes for copper to be stolen, but this damage left behind can take days or even weeks to repair and are very costly. Authorities were able to go into one home where the crime took place to see the aftermath. The water had been running for days after the house had been vacated, where thieves had took all the copper pipes, leaving behind hundreds of dollars in damage. Roanoke County Police have investigated multiple copper thefts this spring alone, dating back as far as December. Metal recyclers and police say copper remains attractive to thieves because it's easy to remove, easy to sell, and commonly found in vacant homes, construction sites, and air conditioning units. In North Carolina news, it seems the Tar Heel State is on the verge of finally coming to terms with a new budget. The legislators called a joint news conference yesterday addressing several issues that have led to months-long stalemates. House Speaker Destin Hall said the budget is really unprecedented, one for education in the state. The average teacher pay raise in our budget will be 8%. It will take teachers to number one in the South when including the local supplements, but also takes care of veteran teachers as well. Educators will also receive a one-time bonus based on their experience. Teachers who have worked more than 16 years will receive $1,000, while those below that level will receive $500 bonuses. Senate President Phil Berger said this agreement includes an average, including theft, of a 20.3% raise for SBI and ALE officers. SBI civilian personnel is also receiving a substantial raise. It also includes an average 17.7% raise with step increases for state highway patrol officers and state highway patrol civilian personnel, correctional officers, and part of the state employee groups, which will receive an average of 15.4% salary increase with their step increases. All these pay increases would go into effect upon the enactment of the budget and would not apply retroactively till the beginning of the fiscal year. Well, a noted North Carolina congresswoman is being called out for her response to a 10-year-old boy's letter. The boy wrote a persuasive essay for a school assignment and sent it to Congresswoman Virginia Fox. Fox disagreed with the boy's position that there should be a tax increase, or tax rebate, for electric cars. That wasn't the problem. Fox responded with, incidentally, please ask your teacher to explain propaganda to you. While I will never be able to know, my guess is your teachers will not give you a good educational experience and help you learn to think as they are too interested in indoctrinating you. How sad, Fox wrote. The boy's mom also responded, this is totally inappropriate response to one of her youngest constituents. Clearly, she is out of touch. Meanwhile, North Carolina State Senator Michael Garrett of District 27 responded on Facebook with a post that's been shared more than 12,000 times. Garrett said, I've read this letter as a parent and as the son of a woman who spent years on the Guilford County Board of Education believing public schools are the most sacred thing a community can build together. Each time it gets worse. This child did everything right. He showed up, he took the assignment seriously, and he believed his teacher. And he believed his voice, the kid's voice, could matter to the country he's being asked to one day inherit. And a member of Congress used that moment, that opening, that act of trust to mock him, to mock his teachers, and pour cynicism into a child like a glass of water. Garrett also added to Fox, you're not worthy of the office you hold. You are obviously out of touch. This isn't the kind of person we need representing us in Congress. In local news, also some area and Mount Airy residents voiced their objections at a recent city commissioners meeting. It appears the Ward's Gap Road area may be the site of a new microbrewery. Despite objections, the commissioners voted 5-0 in favor of annexing a 1.19-acre site and zoning it as B4, highway business conditional, currently a vacant commercial building at 2244 Wards Gap Road. The proposed business would be an expansion of the Thirsty Souls Community Brewing on Market Street downtown. Area residents noted such problems as noise, traffic, and pollution that may accompany the development of the property for such purposes. The Surrey County Board of Commissioners had previously voted in favor of the business expansion in March of last year. It was later discovered the microbrewery could not function with a septic system at the site or without a septic system at the site. This started the wheels turning for Mount Airy to annex a strip of property in order for it to connect with the local municipal sewage system. Well, Surrey County leads the way in chronic wasting disease cases, with another neighboring county not far behind, according to the North Carolina Wildlife Resource Commission. Since the disease was first confirmed in North Carolina in 2020, confirmed cases have been on the rise. Surrey County accounts for nearly half of all the cases in North Carolina. Chronic wasting disease is a condition that affects the nervous system of deer and is always fatal. It's similar to mad cow disease. Officials fear CWD could eventually transmit to humans, even though infected meat or by exposure to animals with the condition, although there have been no confirmed cases of humans with CWD as of yet. During the 2025-26 testing, 16 of the state's 33 cases were confirmed in Surrey County. Overall, the county has seen 33 of the state's 67 cases. Yadkin County is among the highest number of confirmed cases as well, although its figures are dwarfed by Surrey County. There have also been no reported cases in Stokes County last year. Wills County had one confirmed case last year with two overall. And it's still time to sign up for the Running Through the Vines race coming up this weekend. More than 300 runners have already signed up for an event to boost the athletic efforts of others in Surrey County and Mount Airy. Both the Surrey County Parks and Recreation Special Olympics Program and Reeves Community Center Foundation Scholarships efforts will benefit from the sweat and toil of running the vines on Saturday at Shelton Vineyards just outside Dobson. The goal is to get 400 participants by race day. The race features both the 5K and 10K segments with a half-mile kids fun run also planned. The 10K race is set for 8 a.m. Saturday, the 5K at 8:15 a.m. The fun race begins at 9:30 a.m. Also, there will be food, music, and North Carolina craft beers as a part of the day-long slate of cool-down activities. Hay rides, tours, and tasting are also being offered. And for WPAQ and WSYD News, I'm Bob King reporting.
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2: Thank you, Kelly and Bob. 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

0: Well, now go ahead and hitch up the wagon, because something good is growing in downtown Mount Airy. 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And yes, the Watermelon Seed Spitting Contest is back, so bring your best aim and maybe don't stand downwind. That's at 4:30 p.m. And then stick around for the Tractor Awards at 5 p.m. You'll find crafts, food, animals, inflatables, pony rides, and enough country cooking to make your grandma jealous. 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
1: Going to be a big time, and hope you can make it out. 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We'll have some chairs set up. 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Right now, it's just about time for us to wrap things up here on this edition of the Afternoon Show. Stay tuned. Sundown Serenade is coming up next. Until then.
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Ain't no use of preaching. Oh, ain't no use of teaching. Each modulation of syncopation just tell my feet.

the trumpet there of Al Hurt here on Sundown Serenade. Also, we started things off with The Sunshine of Your Smile from Tommy Dorsey and a Louis Armstrong with Aunt Hagar's Blues. We're going now to the great Woody Herman here on Sundown Serenade.

But I can't help punching with the victory crew. 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

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Wait.

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0: Well, we've got a new forecast for the weekend, and the temperature called for a high near 67 today. I think we got up to 61 and then dropping off fast, 55 degrees currently here in the WPAQ local listening area. Overcast skies. Actually, the sun was out just a minute ago when I stepped outside. Tonight, clear with an overnight low of 41. Still, the wind is remaining with us. Northwest wind, 10 to 15 miles per hour. Lightning this evening, but wind gusts as high as 20 miles per hour are possible. Sunny for Friday with a high near 78 and an overnight low at 48 degrees. Saturday, mostly sunny, high near 84 and an overnight low of 55. Mostly sunny and hot for Sunday, high near 90 degrees with an overnight low of 58. In the extended forecast for next week, sunny and hot for Monday, 92. Tuesday, sunny and hot, 91. And then a chance of afternoon, I guess, showers and thunderstorms both Wednesday and Thursday, with highs around 91 for Wednesday and 86 for Thursday in the extended forecast. Back to more music now. And a reminder, this quick look at the weather brought to you by Surrey Communications.

One of the most beautiful voices of all time and one of the most beautiful songs of all time, LaVienne Rose from Joe Stafford. You're listening to Sundown Serenade. We've got 19 minutes away from the top of the 7 o'clock hour.

Kay Kaiser and his orchestra. Right now, we're going back to more music. Here's Jimmy Dorsey. Is it true what they say about Dixie? This is from 1936.

Oh, yes, we have a lot of great things about Dixie. I don't know about you, but that's my feelings. Like to welcome everybody to the program. It's been a great evening. Be sure to keep your radio dials right here. We do have this great music.

music going until 9 p.m. tonight. Then we go back to our bluegrass format at 9 o'clock. But a lot of great big band sounds going to be in tonight's programming here on Sundown Serenade. It has been a pleasure. I've enjoyed it, and I hope that to see you on the merry-go-round this upcoming Saturday. I have a graduate, so I'll be coming in late, but that's okay. We'll make it, and Roger Stamper hopefully will help get the program going, and very excited about that, but can't believe we're even talking about it. Graduation time, but it is graduation time for a lot of folks, and so we'll be on there this Saturday. Big Al Hall and Sean Gould start off the program, and then the Gospel Melodies. So looking forward to the merry-go-round program, and I hope to see you all there. If you can't make it down to the Earl, be sure and keep us tuned in. And with that, it's just about time for me to say good evening to everyone, and until next time, this is Jeannie Lowry signing off here for the evening. Keep your radio dials right here to the voice of the Blue Ridge, WPAQ. 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

seen a broken-hearted cowboy. 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Who lost the sweetest gal in all of Texas? When I think of her, I wish that I was dead. 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

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Pa was forced to be a hobo because he played the oboe, and the oboe, it is clearly understood, is an ill wind that no one blows good. I'll never forget the morning that Grandpa ate the awning to impress a pretty lady who went for men that were shady. Then Uncle Josiah lit a great frisk of fire, ran off to a wire with the old Erie cow, which his loving wife resented and thereupon invented a rolling pin that strikes and then says, "How?" And I'm the result of the twisted eugenics of his family of inbred schizophrenics, the end of a long, long line of vets. I design women's hats. I'm Anatole Lefaris, I shriek with chic. My hat of the week, cause six divorces, three runaway horses. I'm Anatole Lefaris, my small frou-frous make heady news from Fifth Avenue casements to all back basements. Let me get my paw on a little piece of straw, and voila, a chapeau at $60 a throw. It's how I pull and chew on the little things I do on it. Like placing yards of lacing or a bicycle bill for two on it. The little ones, the big ones, the sat on by a pig ones, the foolish ones that perch, and the ghoulish ones that lurch. The one called whiskey sour, designed for the cocktail hour. A little snip of potato chip, and a trifle of the Eiffel Tower. I'm Anatole of Paris, I must design. I'm just like wine. I go to your head. Give me thread and a needle. I itch, I twitch to stitch. I'm a glutton for cutting.

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